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1: 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That's good for productivity. It's good for fuel security.
0: Overseas, tensions in the Middle East have flared after a third commercial vessel linked to the United Arab Emirates was attacked in the shipping strait of Hormuz. The UAE government is accusing Iran's Revolutionary Guard of piracy, describing the attack as a violation of international law.
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0: A wounded Western Bulldogs will take on a gallant Carlton side this afternoon at Marvel Stadium in an early preview of what we might see come wild card round. Jacob Saunders has more.
3: Carlton welcome back co-captain Jacob Wiedering for his first game since round 12. They'll be looking to take advantage of a Bulldogs side without star midfielder and skipper Marcus Bontempelli. The Dogs need a win to secure a home final, while Carlton can lock their final spot in with a victory and potentially strengthen their hand in the race for Bulldogs trade target Buku Kamis. The Bulldogs have won three of their past four encounters against the Blues, but Carlton have won all 12 quarters across its past three games.
0: That's the latest news and sport.
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7: Your 4-day forecast for your Sunday, a cloudy day with fog and light winds, expecting a top of 15 for Hamilton, Portland and the coast. Looking ahead to Monday, a mostly sunny day with a top of 18 degrees, a sunny morning on Tuesday, then a shower or two and 17. Showers expected on Wednesday with a top of 17 degrees.
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11: Hello and welcome to the year that Atari released the world's first commercial video game, the year that NASA launched the Space Shuttle program, and the year that Dwayne The Rock Johnson was born, 1972. I'm going to start here with Bill Withers talking to John Peel on a show called The Old Grey Whistle Test.
12: How did your recording career come about?
13: Kind of unusual. I saved up some of my own money and recorded... myself, and then I just walked around and knocked on everybody's door, and finally I did get to record. So now I'm in the record business. That's it. Very simple like that.
11: That is Bill Withers. Here he is at number 20. Lean on Me. Welcome to the Classic Hits Countdown of 1972. So-

0: Classic Hits Countdown of 1972 from the Extraordinary Harvest album, Neil Young, Heart of Gold at number 15. Another amazing song coming up at number 14 that actually had a re-release in 1972. Wasn't really a hit the first time, but it definitely was in 1972. The song is called Layla, and here's Patti Layla Boyd talking about the first time Eric Clapton played that song for her.
1: He turned on his tape recorder and he was sitting on the floor and I was sitting on the sofa and he played it. And I just froze. It was the most incredibly beautiful song I'd ever heard. And I knew that it was about me. And he was looking at me for a response. And I felt, you know, incredible pressure, but it was just such a most beautiful song.
0: That is Patti Layla Boyd, and a song that's about her by Derek and the Dominoes is next on the Classic Hits Countdown of 1972.
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0: another voice coming up in the second half of the countdown, Mr. Billy Thorpe.
1: And we were very rough and very raw and very naive and very green, but we were, in this environment, totally original. We looked different, we sounded different, our approach was different. We were 16 and 17-year-olds, as opposed to the 30 and 40, you know, 35-year-old superstars of that day.
0: You should probably stick around for the second half of the Classic Hits Countdown of 1972.
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5: It's 10 degrees in Melbourne. It'll be partly cloudy this afternoon, headed to a top of 15. It's 11 o'clock. Good morning. I'm Christy Cooper. A 21-year-old Clayton man's been charged and a 19-year-old hospitalised after allegedly carjacking a woman at knife point and stealing her Porsche this weekend. Police say the 44-year-old victim was attempting to reverse her white Porsche out of a driveway in Bentley when she was confronted by a gang of armed thugs. She was injured as they sped off. They later smashed into incoming traffic on the Eastern Freeway while trying to hide from police. The teenage driver of the stolen car had to be cut out of the wreckage and taken to hospital. A 51-year-old driver of the van they collided with was also injured. Victoria Police will recruit another 200 reservists into the force to free up serving officers for the front line. New Police Minister Paul Edbrook told 3AW the new recruits will be positioned at public counters and help with jobs like preparing briefs of evidence, freeing up roughly 2,000 shifts each week.
6: But the plan is to make sure that we give Victoria Police the resources and the funding to make sure that they can do the job we expect of them, which is to bring crime rates down and keep people safe.
5: Questions have been raised over a decision by Liberal leader Jess Wilson to use comedian Dave Hughes to promote her election campaign. He's been a vocal opponent of Prime Minister Anthony Albanese's tax changes, but he's not a member of either the Liberal or National parties. Some have questioned whether politicians are taking advantage of him during a vulnerable time, but the comedian told Channel 10 it's something he's passionate about.
7: But you know what? Positions change when you realise that the state's heading in the wrong direction.
8: I'm fascinated by that. What's been that change for you?
7: Look, I was never happy with Dan Andrews from the start of his tenure when he ripped up the contract for the road.
8: East-West Link
7: that cost us $1 billion. He sent that overseas.
5: Shadow Roads Minister Danny O'Brien was announcing the Coalition's latest promise to cap toll roads at $50. When asked about Hughes's role in the election campaign, he said the passionate comedian is simply giving a voice to everyday Victorians.
9: Look, I think he's showing the sort of frustration that many Victorians are showing. And whenever I travel around and speak to the public, I'm getting that sort of feedback from people. You know, one of the most common things that people ask me to do is simply make sure we beat this government.
5: Brighton and Caulfield Grammar supporters have been slammed for an ugly clash at the prestigious private school footy comp grand final yesterday. Herald Sun reporter Dan Batten was there.
10: First APS grand final descended into a bit of chaos towards the end with Caulfield and Brighton students coming together with things thrown at each other. Heard one student say that they actually got hit by a shoe. Another actually got punched as well.
5: Checking finance, one Aussie dollar is buying 70.8 US cents.
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5: Footy fans are still recovering from a heart-stopping contest at the MCG last night, which saw the second draw between the same two teams in a single season. Collingwood and the Hawks tied 92 points all, the first double draw in a single season by the same two teams ever.
12: Dylan Moore from 49 metres out against the boundary line on its way on the side.
5: And that's the latest news and sport.
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20: Your four-day forecast for your Sunday. A cloudy day with fog and light winds. Expecting a top of 15 for Hamilton, Portland and the coast. Looking ahead to Monday, a mostly sunny day with a top of 18 degrees. A sunny morning on Tuesday, then a shower or two and 17. Showers expected on Wednesday with a top of 17 degrees.
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23: Welcome back. We're doing 1972 this week, a massive year in space travel, because 1972 was when NASA decided to launch the Space Shuttle program.
24: As the last Apollo crew worked on the moon, the engineers on Earth prepared for tomorrow's day in space.
25: I have a model here of the space shuttle. As you see, it resembles a Delawing airplane on top of a propulsion system. The system is going to be designed so all of the costly parts are reusable. Now that we're beginning to understand space, we're beginning to understand the potential, the economic potential. The need is to bring larger arrays of instrumentation up in space. The need to provide man with a real capability to work up in space.
23: That audio from 1972. Back into the music with Nilsson. Nilsson. Oh, I don't know. It's a great song, though. Without You, number 10 on the Classic Hits Countdown of 1972. No, I-

0: classic hits countdown of 1972. Johnny Nash, I Can See Clearly Now at number 5. That sound you can hear is the world's first commercially released video game. It came out in 1972. Atari called it Pong.
1: I'm sure when you went out last week to play Pong, got to have so much fun, you just plain forgot to come home.
2: 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Now at last you can play at home.
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0: 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So you know what? I'll sit here and play some Pong for a bit, and then the top four's coming up on the Classic Hits Countdown of 1972.
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0: The classic hits countdown of 1972. At number one, Don McLean with American Pie. So looking ahead to next week, if I said, "Mercy, snakes alive, looks like we've got us a convoy," would you know what the hell I was talking about? I'm referring to a 1978 movie called Convoy.
1: Well, we rolled up Interstate 44 like a rocket sled on rails. We tore up all of our swindle sheets and left them sitting on scales. By the time we hit that shy town, them bears was getting smart. They'd brought up some reinforcements from the Illinois National Guard. There's armored cars, tanks, jeeps, and rigs of every size. Them chicken coops was full of bears and choppers filled the skies. Well, we shot the line, we went for broke with 1,000 screaming trucks and 11 long-haired friends of Jesus in a chartreuse microbus.
0: The year of Convoy, 1978, next week on the Classic Hits Countdown. Thanks for listening. I'll catch you then.
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9: 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It's more powerful than you think. What you hear can take you far from here. It can move you to dance, to run, to tears.

0: Hello, I'm Hugh Phillips. New South Wales Premier Chris Minns is pledging his full support for one of Australia's largest gun buybacks in nearly three decades. The joint state and federal scheme will see gun licence holders get flat rate compensation for surrendered weapons from November. Mr. Minns says his state will set a national precedent.
1: The Howard-era gun buyback took around 160,000 guns out of circulation in New South Wales. This

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Due to our agreement with the AFL, we're unable to stream AFL content. 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

Hey, want to hear a joke? Why did the whale blush? Because it saw the ocean's bottom! I thought of that one myself, you know? But this is no joke.

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0: any other program like it.
1: So it's a major exercise, never been done before, but we are pushing through with it. Phillip Island Nature Parks are commencing operations over the weekend, and the inoculations will be happening this week.
0: The federal government is planning to crack down on people using fake protection claims to stay in Australia longer. Over 200 UK citizens applied for asylum in the past year, despite no cases being approved. The Home Affairs Minister says the government will speed up decisions to catch out people exploiting the system. Rescue crews remain hopeful they will find a missing teenager alive and well in the New South Wales Southern Highlands. Search efforts have been paused for the evening, with overnight temperatures in the region due to drop as low as 6 degrees. 18-year-old Lily Hooper was last seen on Wednesday. One of Australia's most significant war efforts has been remembered at a memorial service in Perth. It's almost 60 years since the Battle of Long Tan during the Vietnam War. Australian and New Zealand troops won the battle despite being outnumbered 20-1. Veteran Peter Heaney says nothing could have prepared them.
2: The young fellows were all trained so well. We sort of looked at it as a bit of an experience to go overseas, but of course once you get there it's a little bit different. Like the World War II boys dropping their age down to serve, and then once you actually get into the zone, it's not all pleasant.
0: Also making news, rescue teams are searching for survivors in the aftermath of a deadly 7.7 magnitude earthquake in Indonesia. At least 47 people are confirmed dead, with aftershocks hampering recovery efforts. Checking finance, one Australian dollar is currently buying 70.8 US cents.
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0: St George Illawarra has survived a West Tigers fight back in round 24. Andrew Lucas reports.
4: The Dragons have gone back to back for the first time this season, holding out the Tigers 24-22 at Combank Stadium. The Red V led 24-12 midway through the second half before Solomone Sikuru scored a double on debut. But the Dragons did enough, with Daniel Atkinson and Lycan Kintongia starring in front of a crowd of almost 10,000. Earlier, the Knights defeated the Titans 36-26 in Newcastle. Andrew Lucas at Combank Stadium.
0: In AFL, the Swans have defeated the Bombers 112-76, locking in second place on the ladder. Earlier, the Blues and Bulldogs drew 82-all, and GWS beat West Coast 111-57. And Australia has suffered a crushing defeat at the hands of Bangladesh in the first men's test in Darwin, the tourists winning by 9 wickets. You're up to date. That's the latest news and sport.
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1: 3HA weather.
2: Your four-day forecast for your Monday, a mostly sunny day with light winds, expecting a top of 18 degrees for Hamilton, 17 for Portland and the coast. Looking ahead to Tuesday, a shower or two expected with a top of 17 degrees, showers on Wednesday, 16, and a shower or two for Thursday with a top of 15 degrees.
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2: At the moment, it's 7 degrees.
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3: 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Goodbye, everybody.
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0: All right, it's Rick Milne time. Rick Milne, how good to talk to you, big buddy.
1: It's tremendous. It's just tremendous talking to Simon and Andrew. And here we are.
0: Here we are.
1: Simon and ready
0: the three
1: to
0: of us. Yes.
1: Answer every call.
2: And we want those calls. Now, not last week because we had the late start, but the week before, I recall, we ended up with about four calls on hold at the end of the segment because people rang in too late. You've got 19 minutes to get a call in here to Rick Milne. So give us a buzz on 133693 if you've got something you want to share with us, something you've seen, something you may have recently purchased from an op shop or something. We had a good example. I was just telling Andrew. It only cost $2, but one of the staff here at 3AW, Rick, purchased an album, a vinyl album, of Clark Sinclair and Neville Ragg's Remember When album from 1989.
1: How about that?
0: There'll be a few El Bolli tracks on that, if I'm not mistaken. So call now, get the operator to connect you with 133-693. Well, it's from Nostalgia Program. 133-693 and Rick... Rickety will be here with you. Now, you've brought some items in or sent some items in, Rick.
1: Oh, I have. And the first one is from Amy Johnson. Now, she was in, they called them aviatrixes, a female aviator, we'll call it, 1930. She flew solo, imagine it, solo from the UK to Australia.
0: God, yeah. How did they do
1: and
0: it?
1: And she actually had on her knee some maps, and I actually had those maps at one stage.
2: The maps that she actually had?
1: Way, way back. And they were she would have sat those in the air. She's flying the plane. Just amazing. The early pioneers of flight were brave people.
2: They certainly were.
0: Yeah, I know many didn't survive, but it's amazing any survived.
1: Now, you're quite right. Anyway, it says on it, Johnny, 1930. That's what they called her. They called her Johnny, Amy Johnson. And she flew solo all that distance. Amazing. Amazing story. So that's a beautiful thing and worth probably $1,000, I should think, today.
0: Oh,
1: beautiful. And I actually, believe it or not, there's one that was in private. There is one in private hands here in the city of Melbourne, and I just think it's an absolutely fabulous piece, absolutely wonderful.
0: And there's one here. I love this too, from the early days of TV. I think I've got it wrong. Merton's products.
2: Ral Merton.
0: I'm right. Ral Merton. Burton Graham used to advertise them, didn't they?
1: Can you imagine? Seriously, wearing shoes like that couldn't have been good for your feet.
0: So pointed.
1: Surely not.
2: Were they what people called winkle pickers?
1: I don't know what they called them, but they were just outrageously pointed. And it could have done your toes absolutely no good whatsoever. But that was the rage at the time. That was it. That was the go. Of comfort, you're certain when you're Ral Merton. Not so sure with those.
0: No, not a bit. But they were a Melbourne company, did pretty well. And what's this you've sent in also? It's a photograph of, oh my goodness, early days of communication. It's a lady standing inside of what looks like about a toilet size, an outdoor dunny size building, and it's labelled post office.
1: It's a post office. It comes from a town called Childers. Now, Childers has a population, I've looked it up, of 91. And it's halfway between Thorpedale and Trafalgar South, down in Gippsland, a little tiny place. And there was Madam. She ran the post office. And you can see a little post box there as well. I just thought it was a charming photo. I don't think it has any particular great value, but I just thought it was a spectacular picture of somebody from a town of 91, and she was the post person.
0: And I bet she knew all the gossip in that town.
1: Well, I do remember... they had party lines in a lot of cases, and I can remember my grandfather, when I was a little kid, he'd be trying to talk to somebody out you know, somewhere out in the sticks, he'd do it through the operator. She'd say, oh, no, Jim's coming to town. You'll probably find him in town today. He had to come in and sell a couple of cows, and you'll probably find him in town. Talk about the Bush Telegraph. It was great. And I just remember as a little tiny tacker, but the woman used to say, oh, no, I think he's in town. You might be able to catch him. I know he only left about an hour ago, but so he should be in town by now. Very funny.
2: That's fabulous. Yeah. We'll take a break here. We'll come back with calls. We've got Cameron and Cookie on hold, so we'll get to you guys very shortly with Rick Milne after this.
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2: Rick Milne is here looking at antiques and collectibles, and Cameron has called in from Botanic Ridge. Hi, Cameron.
14: Hi, everyone. Rick, I've got a question for you about an AFL footy record.
1: Yep, sure.
14: Okay, it's Hawthorn versus Sydney. It's the last game Hawthorn played at Waverley Park before the ground got decommissioned. Now, it's been signed by captain and vice-captains at the time. That was Shane Crawford and Nick Holland. There's also a ticket stub of entry into the ground. It's 27 years old. How much do you think this would all be, please?
1: Oh, I like it. And I have to say, as it happens, Cameron, you've kind of hit the jackpot to some degree. It's the most collectible of football clubs. The Hawks and Collingwood, those two are the most collectible clubs. And that's a pretty nice little package you've got there. I think somewhere around $200.
14: Wow. Thank you, Rick. Okay. Thanks very much.
1: Yeah, no problems. Good on you, Cameron.
2: It's nice to be able to give people some good news, isn't it?
1: Yeah, he was pleased.
2: Yeah.
1: Excellent. It's funny, this is going back to me just now. I suppose somebody contacted me from one of the better-heeled suburbs, we'll call it, and I gave them a very large amount of money. They said, oh, yeah. it was nothing. Didn't mean much at all. It was four figures, but no, they said, oh, yeah, fair
0: enough.
1: It's
0: all relative, isn't it?
1: Yeah, it is.
0: Cookie is on the road. Wants to have a word with you, Rick.
1: Hello, Cookie.
15: Good afternoon, gentlemen. How are we?
1: We're going good. How can we help?
15: Rick picked up a chocolate box. It is the Princess's Royal Chocolate Medals, threepence each. And it's in absolutely Mickey Mouse condition. Inside is still a lot of the foils that would have been on the chocolate. On one side was the two princesses, and the other side said this is their home, Buckingham Palace.
1: And how much were these sweets?
15: Threepence.
1: How much did they cost at the time?
2: Threepence.
1: Threepence. How about it? Well, Cookie, that's a lovely item, I have to say, and it'd be worth a couple of $100. Easy. Easy one. Easily.
15: The other one was a, I think it was called Top Hat from McRobinson's, a yellowy box with two girls with monogram.
1: I've actually seen one of those. Would you believe there are a number of McRobinson collectors, people who collect the company Robert McRobinson, who is a chocolate company, of course. Not at a similar price. I do know that one. I've seen that one. But a similar price for that one too, Cookie. That's a lovely item.
2: Fabulous. Good on you, Cookie. I thought of starting a McRobinson's collection because I have a particular fondness for that business entity and McRobinson himself, starting the girls' school, doing the bridge, doing the fountain near the...
0: The flight from England to Australia.
1: The school.
2: Yeah, that's right, yeah. So I thought of starting a collection, but I don't have the room. What I'm really sad I missed...
1: You haven't got enough room because your place is full of street directories.
2: It is, exactly. What I am sad that I missed out on buying, though, and it ended up going for too much, and I think I may have mentioned this a year or so ago. There was a briefcase type thing, and you open it up, and inside were the original chocolate mould, you know, samples of McRobinson's chocolate frogs.
1: Oh, my goodness.
2: So there was a milk chocolate one, a dark chocolate one, in a couple of different sizes. So they must
1: have
2: had large and small.
1: That would have been worth a fortune.
2: Yeah, and they were the moulds that the salesman would take out somewhere, and it was in a case. So I put
1: how much it brought?
2: Well, I put in a bid for about $200, but it ended up going for thousands.
1: Yeah, of course, yeah. It would. That's a super, super duper rare. Yeah.
0: Rick, you're in the world and in touch with all this world of collecting and just what is popular and what's fallen out of favour. What is trending hot now in your world? People are more and more people are collecting.
1: Well, this is an interesting thing. I'm not collecting, but wrestling, little wrestling figures and so forth is really hot. It's all showbiz, you know, of course, but these wrestling figures and so forth, they are really, it's just gone through the roof. Not my cup of tea, I have to say, but there are. You've got to go with the flow, listen to what people are telling me, and that's really something special.
2: Beautiful. Now, in a moment, we will find out what Rick Milne is looking for on behalf of clients.
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2: We're talking to Rick Milne, from who looks after antiques and collectibles, and he looks for things on behalf of clients. He's like a bloodhound. He's got he's got a rather long nose and covered in fleas. No.
0: No, not at all. And that nose...
1: And I'll bite if you come near.
0: That nose starts to twitch if he sees a ceramic kookaburra for the wall.
2: Oh, yes.
1: Got a couple of those. I love them. Yeah, there are a few people looking for a few items, I have to say, including, I might say, TV Weeks or TV Times. Remember those magazines that you used to have to watch your TV shows? Don't do it anymore, I don't. I don't know if they still do them. I'm not sure. But anyway, TV Weeks, TV Times, I've got a collector for them. A Collins Street Directory. Now, that's Collins, a little square one that had a policeman on the front. They, you know, back even before the Millways and so forth.
2: Yes.
1: Collins Street Directory, got somebody looking for those. Women's Weeklies from the 60s, early comics, any kind of radio cards or badges or gongs, anything like that, postcards, and finally, any footy items. Anybody has any of that lot there? 0418 339 103.
2: I was given a Collins Street Directory from someone. Like, I collect Melway, and I haven't got room to collect the Gregories, the Collins, and all the others.
0: Morgans,
2: too. The Morgans.
0: Threats ahead. Yep.
2: I haven't got room for them all. So, but someone very kindly sent me a Collins, so I'll have to have a look at it for you.
0: And of course, Morgans have the radio connection because they were the license holders of 3KZ.
2: Is that right?
0: Yeah.
1: They were Val Morgan.
0: That's right.
2: Ah, it's same Morgan. Yeah. So Morgan Street Directory was Val Morgan.
0: Yes.
1: I think so.
2: I didn't realise that. How fascinating. Well,
0: so much to learn, so little time.
2: It's an education for me. 0418 339 103 if you want to get in touch with Rick Milne. You can shoot him a quick message now if you wanted to. What time are you going to bed, Rick?
1: Oh, about 3 in the morning.
2: Yep, so give him a call now, or give him a call tomorrow in about 12 hours after he's had his beauty sleep. Talk to you next week, Rick.
1: Okay, good on you, Simon. Good on you, Andrew.
0: And coming up, Klaus von Trask.

0: Emotional speech after becoming the first Indigenous Australian to be inducted into the Logies Hall of Fame. TV's annual Night of Nights is underway in Sydney. Robert Irwin winning the most popular new presenter, while Play School has won its first Logie since 1998, crowned Best Children's Program. A new study has found AI detection software used in schools and universities is failing to protect academic integrity. James Cook University researchers warn, unlike plagiarism tools, the detectors only guess the likelihood text was AI-generated. Project lead Wayne Bradshaw says the software poses a risk in the education sector.
1: But in terms of assessing whether a student has used AI in the production of assessment, it's really got no place.
0: Also making news, a scheme to vaccinate 5,000 little penguins from bird flu on Victoria's Phillip Island will begin tomorrow. Authorities say it's the largest ever effort to vaccinate against the disease in the world. And Hawaii is currently reeling from its first hurricane in more than 30 years. In finance, one Australian dollar buying 70.8 US cents.
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0: Carlton has punched its finals tickets with a thrilling 82-all draw with the Western Bulldogs at Marvel Stadium to the tie the second of the weekend after the Hawks and Pies finished at 92-all yesterday. Captain Patrick Cripps has told Fox the side was happy to leave the scores level.
3: About 3 minutes to go, I looked over the bench and there was a sign up, which is our, to hold on to the game. So the Bulldogs boys are like, what's going on here? Obviously when it's a draw, you want to keep attacking, but for our year and that, it was the right decision and we found a way to get a draw.
0: In the late game, the Swans defeated the Bombers. In the NRL, the Newcastle Knights have gone from wooden spooners last year to finalists in 2026, booking their top eight berth with a victory over the Gold Coast Titans. And the Dragons have won their second straight match for the first time this season, holding off the Tigers 24-22. That's news and sport.
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12: Your 4-day forecast for your Monday, a mostly sunny day with light winds, expecting a top of 18 degrees for Hamilton, 17 for Portland and the coast. Looking ahead to Tuesday, a shower or two expected with a top of 17 degrees, showers on Wednesday, 16, and a shower or two for Thursday with a top of 15 degrees.
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0: And we thank Channel 7 for allowing us to dip into the broadcast there to cover the In Memoriam segment.
1: Indeed we do. 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
0: 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Trask's Time Tunnel will continue. We'll actually begin after this.
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0: Righto, Now let's get into it. We've delayed the Trask time tunnel long enough. Kevin Trask, good evening.
2: Hello, Simon. Hello, Andrew.
1: Hello, Kevin. It's quick quiz time on the old time tunnel of life.
2: We talk about Rock Hudson, about his sad passing.
0: Yeah, we normally do a grab before the quick quiz.
1: I thought we were chopping and channeling.
2: Oh, you're channeling. No. Okay, well, we'll go straight to the quiz then.
0: No. I think we do it in order, don't we? We're not cutting anything off.
1: Okay, you do it your way, Owens.
0: It's Kevin's time tunnel.
1: Everything's got to be your way.
0: No, but it's Kevin's time tunnel.
2: And in the corner
0: tunnel.
2: In the red trunks, we have Andrew, who's sweating a little bit, but he's ready to go.
1: I'm so sick of these entrenched oldies, aren't you, Kevin?
2: Oh, yes.
1: Sit there pontificating.
2: Yes.
0: Well, should we go backwards for a change? Would that make sense?
1: No, we'll talk about Rock Hudson. Okay.
2: You got something against Rock Hudson?
1: No, not at all. I adore the man.
2: Well, he passed away in 1985. He passed away of AIDS, and when he did his first film, took him 48 takes to get one line out. So he was starting out a bit like us would be in a situation like
1: that. He was a very funny comic actor.
2: Look, he was good with Doris Day. He was terrific. Terrific comedy. He could do comedy, he could do drama.
1: That movie I loved he was in where he's writing, pretending to be a fishing expert. It was Doris Day, I'm sure, was in it.
2: Yeah,
1: and he wasn't at all an expert. No. He had someone write the column for him.
2: Yes, it was.
1: Very funny.
2: Very funny. He made 70 films in his career. He was 6'5", very tall.
0: Wow,
2: very
0: that tall. Is tall.
2: And also big incredibly guy. Handsome.
1: Yeah, I know. Yeah, very much so.
2: A bit
1: envious there, Kev?
2: No, I'm okay. He came to Australia in the 1970s for the Logies.
0: Yeah.
2: And here he is, Rock Hudson, with the title song from the film Pillow Talk.

0: 18 to 11, remember when we are in the time tunnel and we're looking at who, as my grandmother would have said, went behind the curtain in 1985.
1: Oh, that's
2: nice,
1: a new one.
2: Way, yes, into another room type of thing.
0: Yes, that's right, moved forward.
1: Because Darren James would have said...
0: rode on ahead.
1: Who rode on ahead.
0: Yeah, that's right.
1: I used the Keith McGowan line, who became unalive.
0: Wouldn't Keith say that?
1: Yeah.
2: And I used the line, Ricky Nelson died in 1985 at the age of 45.
0: Yeah, rather tragic, wasn't it?
2: Oh, it was very tragic, that plane tragedy. He came to Australia for a season of concerts and his last appearance was at the Palais.
0: Was it?
2: In St Kilda. Yeah,
0: I didn't know.
2: That was his last concert in Australia. And 3 months later, he died in the plane tragedy. I never saw him on stage. Big regret for me. I was a big fan of Ricky Nelson. Here is the final interview with Ricky Nelson in Australia in 1985.
3: I'm walking, yes indeed, I'm talking for you and me, and I'm hoping that you come back to me.
4: Well, Rick, what's been your secret? Why have you lasted the distance? You have a career which has spanned a lot of years.
5: The main ingredient would probably be, that I enjoy what I do, you know, that's a basic thing, you know. And I think the longevity has to do with probably being seen on television for so long and people kind of feel that they grew up, well, they did, you know, grew up with the show and they feel like they know you.
4: Do you ever watch the reruns of the Nelson family?
5: Yeah, well, they're really like watching home movies for me, you know, because my dad wrote the show and directed it and produced it, so it was really totally his thing and his values and everything on the show.
4: Whose idea was it to launch your singing career using the show?
5: Well, it was really, it was an afterthought, really, to do it, because I had just recorded my first record, and my dad came up to me and said, well, why don't you do the show, do the record at the end of the show, you know, and it'll get some good promotion for it. And so I said, sure, so we did it. But nobody realized the power that television had, really. It had become like a formula kind of thing to do, you know? And so all of a sudden, like in 3 weeks, you know, the record did real well, so right away.
3: I'm lonely as I can be, and I've waited for your company, and I'm hoping that you come back to me.
1: Ricky Nelson. Giving his last interview in Australia.
2: Yes,
1: sad. Who else kicked the proverbial bucket, Kevin?
2: Well, this guy was Phil Silvers, and Phil Silvers was in films like Cover Girl, Summer Stock, and It's a Mad, Mad, Mad, Mad World. I thought he was terrific. I loved him as Sergeant Bilko in Bilko.
0: Wonderful.
2: Just never missed an episode. And he was also a songwriter, which he talks about in this interview. Oh. Here's Phil Silvers talking to Bert Newton on 3UZ.
6: My closest friendships, instead of actors, were songwriters. And I thought like a songwriter, and I knew I could write lyrics, but I was determined to be the one fellow who didn't. Because if you mingle with songwriters, you'll find that everybody's got a cousin who wrote a song. Instead of realizing it's a billion-dollar industry, you see? And anyway, I would be with the top songwriters, and I'd hear many of the songs of that day well before the producer would hear it, because my opinion was valued. So I spoke the language of songwriters, but never wrote anything. And one day, one night, it was a delayed birthday party in Frank Sinatra's house. He was married then to Nancy, and he has a daughter, Nancy. And she was 5 years old. It was her birthday. And I'm a very big drinker. 2 drinks, and I'm the happiest Jew in the world, you know? I don't handle whiskey very well. As a matter of fact, I don't drink. And Jimmy Van Heusen was at the piano, and I said, Jimmy, you know who Jimmy Van Heusen is?
7: Of course.
6: If I told you what he wrote, you'd know who he is.
7: We know him.
6: And anyway, he played a melody, and in 10 minutes, I wrote a song called Nancy with the Laughing Face.
0: How about that?
1: Oh, yeah.
2: So that's how I came about.
0: Multi-talented man. 14 to 11, we are deep in the time tunnel with Kevin Trask. We're back with more of it after this.
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0: Let me listen, a list, I should say, some of the items they have. 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
1: Mm. Yeah, very much.
0: Make it Cameo Memorials, mate.
1: Thank you. That's what I should have said. Go to cameomemorials.com.au for more info. Kevin Trask, we're in the time tunnel with you, and we're now looking at the films of 1985.
2: Yeah, well,
1: jump the gun.
2: That's right. Big film came out in 1985, A Chorus Line, which was the stage show directed by Richard Attenborough, and it starred Michael Douglas as the director of the stage musical. And here's one of the big songs from A Chorus Line, One.

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5: Okay, it is coming up to news time, 2 minutes to 11, and we have been looking at 1985 in Trask's time tunnel. Kevin's just sitting back like, I don't care, you're going to news now.
6: You're doing a good job.
5: But we've still got the mystery voice to come and the popular songs of 1985, so we will get to those on the other side of the news.
7: And also next hour I'd like to pay a small tribute to the King, who passed away on this date in 1977. The great Elvis Presley.
5: Yeah. Yes.
7: Of course, the 16th of August, a sad day. Where were you when you heard that news, Kevin?
6: I was in a city office and the phone rang and someone said, guess what? And I said, no.
7: I couldn't believe it either. No. It was a friend phoning me and I said, what? He's dead. Elvis dead. Mm. Just incredible. So, such a powerful figure in 20th century music.
6: Well, I met his wife, Mrs. Presley.
7: Did you?
6: And she was lovely. Yeah, well, I had a press conference, yes, and I asked her a few questions.
7: She had a tough time, I think, with Elvis at times. I think
6: she did. Yeah. She did.
7: Elvis was not ideal as a husband. Wonderful singer and entertainer.
6: Mm.
7: I'd love to have seen him in Vegas.
5: Who, Elvis or Priscilla? Oh,
7: no, Elvis was a wonderful entertainer.
5: No, I only say that because Priscilla was in
7: she was an actress,
5: Naked Gun movie and was brilliant.
7: Very good.
6: And she was in Dallas on one of those shows too.
5: Oh, was she?
6: I think so.
5: Yeah. I didn't know that.
6: Silla. I wish I hadn't said that now, Andrew, and I'm not sure if it's right.
5: Well, we've got 7 minutes to research it whilst the news is on.
6: Great.
5: Stick around for the mystery voice.
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8: Good evening, I'm Chris McCarthy. The National Party will move to scrap the federal government's firearm laws in Parliament this week. The Prime Minister has announced a joint deal with New South Wales to launch Australia's largest gun buyback scheme in decades. It builds on laws passed in the wake of the Bondi terror attack to limit the number of guns licensed operators can have. National Senate leader Bridget McKenzie says her party's bill would abolish the legislation and buyback scheme, arguing they ignore the true threats facing Australia.
9: These laws will not make Australians safer. They will not deal with the anti-Semitism that drove that massacre. What we want to see is a just system, one that addresses illegal guns that are on our streets, Prime Minister.
8: Australian soap opera A Country Practice has been inducted into the Logies Hall of Fame. TV's Night of Nights is underway in Sydney with the iconic drama The Sixth TV show to be added to the honour list. Earlier, Deborah Mailman became the first Indigenous Australian to be inducted. Victoria will tomorrow commence the largest vaccination program against bird flu in the world. 5,000 little penguins will be protected against the H5 strain after one was found dead on Phillip Island yesterday. Authorities say protecting the iconic colony is a priority in the fight against the disease. Police are praising the efforts of volunteers as search efforts continue for a teenager missing in the New South Wales Southern Highlands. 18-year-old Lily Hooper was last seen on Wednesday setting out for a hike south of Sydney. A multi-agency operation has been underway since her car was found at the trailhead. Acting Inspector Vladimir Meok says it's been difficult for all involved.
10: Just highlights the important work that volunteers such as the SES and other organisations provide to our, not just to the New South Wales Police, but to, the community in general in helping us find a resolution in these matters. So I can't speak more highly of those people.
8: Roughly 340,000 Australians will soon receive a letter outlining ways they can reduce their risk of dementia. The correspondence is being sent

0: earthquake in Indonesia. The magnitude 7.7 quake has now claimed at least 53 lives. And a new study has found AI detection programs commonly used to scan for fraudulent content in schools and universities are simply guessing. In finance, one Australian dollar is buying 70.8 US cents.
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0: Newcastle has gone from wooden spooners to finals contenders, booking their spot with a 36-26 victory over the Gold Coast. Knights coach Justin Holbrook says it was a hard-fought win.
2: Another good win at home. We've always had a couple of good wins away from home and got to come back here. Feels like forever. Obviously, you know, we got out to a really good start and you know, they're a dangerous attacking team. It's, you know, every game's hard in the NRL.
0: In the late game, the Dragons beat the Tigers by 2 points. The victory the first time the Red V has won two straight matches this year. In AFL, a draw between the Blues and Bulldogs has earned the Blues a spot in the wildcard finals. The result ending the Giants' finals hopes despite thumping the Eagles 111-57 earlier. And the Bangladesh men's test side has defeated Australia by 9 wickets in Darwin. You're now up to date. That's the latest news and sport.
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11: Your 4-day forecast for your Monday, a mostly sunny day with light winds, expecting a top of 18 degrees for Hamilton, 17 for Portland and the coast. Looking ahead to Tuesday, a shower or two expected with a top of 17 degrees, showers on Wednesday, 16, and a shower or two for Thursday with a top of 15 degrees.
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11: It's currently 6 degrees.
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0: The King. There he was, Elvis, 1957, back at the very beginning of his spectacular career. And one night, and we lost him, as I say, it's hard to believe, nearly 50 years ago, 1977. There was a girl in Melbourne, Simon, there was a girl in this very town who didn't spend one night with Elvis, but she spent several afternoons with him and several evenings with him at the movies in Memphis.
1: Yeah.
0: And Barbara, I don't know if you're listening, but a great Elvis fan who went over to Memphis in the 1960s and met Elvis and hung out with him for a little bit. No, I mean, not, you know, intimately at all, but certainly was in the gang that would go to the Memphian movie theatre when Elvis would rent it and go and watch a movie or two.
1: Do we know Barbara's surname? Is it Eden? Stanwyck?
0: It was Streisand. She's now living in Ringwood. Very few people know that. And also, we must mention, the montage is with us. Don't those who have panicked, don't worry. It's coming up after this.
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1: Alrighty, it's been a long time coming. Thank you for your patience tonight on a busy night for Remember When with our Johnny Young tribute and the Logies. The music montage. So what we want you to do now, we're going to play 2.5 minutes of songs. All of these songs were collectively in the charts in one particular year. We're not after the year the songs were released, because they some of them may have been released the year prior. We want to know when they were all together in the charts together. I think I said together a couple of times there. If you think you know, then text us your answer on 0477 693 693. Here they come.

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1: That's right. The Love Tonight from the Lion King. 90s, but beyond that, I'm really a bit lost.
0: Yeah. You want to have a stab or?
1: No, 96, 97, 96.
0: A little bit earlier, 94 is the correct answer. But that's pretty good.
1: Yeah. Thank you. Yeah. What would you have said?
0: I would have said the same, but I put the montages together. So I really should know. But no, there was a couple of songs there that I thought, I'm sure I was listening to them while I was working at AW, and I started in 95.
1: Uh-huh.
0: But they were probably released earlier. Well done to those who got it correct. We didn't get 10 people this time around.
1: No,
0: so
1: interesting.
0: Tough year.
1: All right. Is the year 1994, says Susie of Caram. You're right.
0: You were writing. You were the first, Susie. Well done to you. Ashley of East Doncaster was right behind you.
1: Well done, 993, yes.
0: Robin of Box Hill North, well done.
1: Helen from Benstown, so often in the winner's circle. Yes, you're right, 94.
0: And Macca at Scoresby was the last one to get it right.
1: Good on you, Macca.
0: Well done to you all. We'll find out shortly what's coming up on Australia Overnight with Tony McManus.
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3: Tony McManus and company.
4: Do you know Nathan Kosh? Nathan Kosh, this is Simon. Simon, this is Andrew.
5: Yes,
4: Nathan,
5: how do you do? Andrew, how do you do?
4: Good. Nathan,
5: you're looking very resplendent in your tuxedos, having rushed in from the Logies.
3: Oh, that's the way we roll.
6: And I've got to tell you, the way you did that in memoriam...
3: Yes.
6: It was very classy driving in.
3: Oh, thank you.
6: It was, you know, you are the consummate professionals on this program.
3: It's worth doing that, I think.
4: It is.
3: On Logie's night.
7: I hadn't heard of half of them.
6: Oh, and they probably feel the same way about you, Andrew.
7: No, I'm just getting it out there.
4: What?
7: Who are those people?
6: They're performers, they're actors and entertainers.
7: But one of them was a TV sort of technician or something.
5: Well, behind the scenes, they make you look good.
4: Yeah.
3: Yeah.
7: But one of them, I think, was a TV repairman.
6: So you could have been on one of those programs instead of just being on Four Corners every second week.
4: or a current affair. Oh, or something.
7: Yeah, being chased out of lane by
3: Australia's most wanted.
4: Australia's most wanted. There you go.
7: I love that show. A current affair, there was dodgy plumbers in Queensland being chased down lanes.
6: Yeah, we need more of that on television, really. It feels as if it's a thing of the past. Yeah.
3: Who was the reporter who was so good at doing that in Melbourne?
6: Was it one of the Willises?
3: No, there was an out and about reporter.
7: Yes, I actually saw him at work one day chasing someone down the street. It was wonderful.
3: Oh, I've forgotten his name, and he's a legend. I love him.
4: He was only looking for his grocer or something.
7: Maybe so. Please continue, Tony.
4: No, I've got nothing really except to say, because I know you need to get out very shortly, don't you?
3: Yeah, 22 seconds.
4: But you've got 22 seconds.
7: The legend Nathan Kosh with you for long, though? Because his time is very valuable.
6: It is very, very valuable. And we have some news about Nathan Kosh, who is flying away. In a metaphorical sense.
5: Oh, really? But I'll be back. It's such an anticlimax.
6: And you've organised Sam Pang for us all after midnight.
3: I've tried. He hasn't answered the text.
7: Good luck with that.

0: I think they, yeah, our played us in all facets, really. I thought they were really patient and quite disciplined. And, yeah, once we're behind, it was really hard to get back.
1: In NRL, the Dragons have gone back-to-back for the first time this season, holding off the Tigers 24-22 in Parramatta. The Knights have locked in their finals berth with a 36-26 win over the Titans. And in AFL, Sydney has locked in a home qualifying final, securing second on the ladder with a 112-76 win over Essendon. In Melbourne, Carlton has drawn 82-all with the Western Bulldogs, the second level score of the round. That's the very latest in news and sport.
2: Good morning.
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10: Your four-day forecast for your Monday, a mostly sunny day with light winds, expecting a top of 18 degrees for Hamilton, 17 for Portland and the coast. Looking ahead to Tuesday, a shower or two expected with a top of 17 degrees, showers on Wednesday, 16, and a shower or two for Thursday with a top of 15 degrees.
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10: It's currently 6 degrees.
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12: For those around Australia, people often ask, what did you do over the weekend, T-Mac?
13: Well, what did you do over the weekend,
12: Ask me what I did over the weekend.
13: What did you do over
12: spend
13: the weekend,
12: Spent a fair
13: Tony?
12: Bit of time on the beautiful Mornington Peninsula. There's so much about the Mornington Peninsula, many of us, including me, don't know.
13: Yes.
12: Or if we do know, we've forgotten.
13: Yes.
12: Or if we don't know, we're finding new places that maybe we haven't seen. For example, a place called Main Ridge Dairy.
13: Yes.
12: Now, what would you imagine Main Ridge Dairy deal in?
13: Cheese and milk and yogurt.
12: Yes. But what type of cheese? What is it? What is a? What the sound does a goat make?
13: I'll leave that to you.
12: That's a horse.
13: Yes,
12: a horse. Yes. So all goat cheese.
13: Oh. Goat cheese. Oh, lovely.
12: And so if you take the kids there, the grandchildren there, they get to play and hold the baby little goats.
13: So you've got the kids playing with the kids.
12: Have you ever seen a little baby goat and they sort of on the... But they don't necessarily go back or forward.
13: Yes.
12: They leap left
13: they
12: and
13: bounce,
12: right.
13: They bounce, yes. Yeah, when my... Oh. Early days when I worked in a mixed practice, we used to have a number of goat clients and, goats are like sheep with personality.
12: Aren't
13: they're
12: with
13: terrific.
12: Personality?
13: Yeah,
12: and
13: they're
12: so
13: lovely.
12: The kids are there and they're picking them up and hugging them and putting them, you know, down on the ground and then they, that's it. And I've brought one home into the studio. Now, what's your name? Ralphie.
13: Billy.
12: Hello, Ralphie.
13: Billy.
12: Billy. Oh, Billy. Sorry.
13: Yes.
12: Billy, Ralphie. Ralphie stayed at home. We've got Billy.
13: Billy. Billy the Billy.
12: Billy,
13: goat.
12: Welcome. And are you happy there at Main Ridge Dairy, Berry? Dairy? Yeah, thank you. So
13: it's,
12: I think going
13: it's
12: well,
13: a riveting radio, I've got to tell you.
12: Riveting stuff. Just sounds funny, though. Good on you, Jay. Well done. Lenny, Melton, morning.
14: Good morning, guys. Nathan.
13: Yes, Len.
14: I had injured wildlife in my backyard.
13: Yes?
14: It was a crested pigeon, which is a native, and not one of the ordinary pigeons.
13: Yes?
14: He was sitting in the backyard and just staring in the space. I could have picked him up, and with this bird stuff that's going on, I didn't want to go near.
13: We spoke about this last week, did we not, Len? That you got to contact if anyone finds an injured or not an injured, but particularly a bird that appears to be unwell, don't go near it. Don't pick it up, but just
14: but
13: call
14: anyway,
13: the people from
14: like
13: Wise.
14: The last time, I'm just bringing that up again. Because
13: yes,
14: I think
13: sure.
14: It's important.
13: Yep.
14: And you know, don't go near him. I took my dog
13: and
14: put him back in the house.
13: Yep.
14: And then I got the people to come around in the injured wildlife response unit and they took it away.
13: Yes.
14: You know. But but what do you think, what's your prognosis on this with a bird just sitting there, just staring straight ahead, not moving its head?
13: Yeah,
14: not doing anything. Mm.
13: Look, one of the things that birds are very good at doing is hiding illness, because once a bird starts to look sick, it becomes very vulnerable to attack from birds of prey, or even being attacked by its fellow birds. So you'll quite often find that they will look all right for a little while, but then once they really start to get sick. And then by the time you see them start to get sick, that they've wasted right away. You can feel their chest bone, the muscles all wasted away. And so there are many things that can cause that similar kind of look that's not specific for a particular disease, but it just means that there's been something going on and now they're not well. So that's where, if you do have pet birds or parrots or whatever, then it's important to take them down to a bird vet who's going to be able to differentiate what's going on. So what was specifically wrong with that bird, Len, I can't say, but obviously by the time, if it's just sitting on the ground, which is of course also a very vulnerable position for a bird, because then it becomes potential victim of cats or dogs or anything like that. So yeah, I suspect that bird, whatever it was quite unwell, and I would presume that the people who took it away would then go through the authorities and just do some tests and things to confirm that it was or wasn't bird flu, and hopefully not. And just another illness. But, you know, maybe we're jumping at shadows a little bit, but I think, you know, the potential for problems with this virus is so great that we do need to be extra, extra cautious. And you did absolutely the right thing, Len, by not going anywhere near it, keeping your dog away and calling the authorities and getting them to take it away.
12: Lenny, well done you. Alison, we'll come to you very shortly. G'day, Nathan and Tony Mac. Recent years, an increasing number of ducks started mainly on the rooftop of a neighbouring unit.
13: Mm.
12: Now seem to be spreading, including the front and backyard. Could this be of concern?
13: Yes, ducks? Well, it could. Any of these, any reservoir of wild birds, potentially for a bird flu. So again, I think the important thing, and I suggest to people probably not to encourage birds to your place. I mean,
12: at the moment or generally?
13: At the moment. Generally, you don't want to give them too much feed because you don't want to make them reliant on us. But if you like having them around, and there's no problem with that, but you just need to be a bit careful. But just at this time, probably a good idea not to try and attract them, and just generally keeping away from them, even though they're cute and whatever. But yeah, things like ducks also are potential sources of, because they're a poultry bird, so potential sources of bird flu spread as well. So just enjoy them from a distance rather than getting too up close and personal.
12: Sorry, Tone, bad memory. I thought you were a Hawks person from always been a demon since 1964.
13: When you were.
12: Hey. Sad loss. And then goes on to say, sad loss. It was a great game against the Freo team the week before last. It was fantastic.
13: Yes.
12: We've got to do this. When we come back, plenty of time for your calls. For those that are waiting, Alison and Carmen and Justin will come to you wherever you are around Australia, 133693. Nathan Kosh, for those who may not know, is a Qantas captain and a great vet and a regular contributor to the program Australia Overnight. Little note here says, just going back to Main Ridge, I didn't realise this, they have a 100 acres home to 200-plus
13: Sarnan.
12: Sarnan. What is a Sarnan?
13: That's a breed. That's a breed, yes. They're a dairy goat.
12: They are. And
13: yes.
12: Toggenburg dairy.
13: Toggenburg, yep. Oh, also, yes.
12: Little babies.
13: It's very cute.
12: Gorgeous. It is Australia Overnight. Good morning.
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17: Hello, I'm Chris McCarthy. Advocacy groups are urging all states to follow the lead of New South Wales in adopting a gun buyback scheme. The cost of the joint state and federal venture will be split in an effort to acquire more than 270,000 firearms. The program will compensate gun owners affected by new legislation in the wake of the Bondi terror attack. The Alana and Madeline Foundation's Stephen Bendel says other jurisdictions need to take action.
18: Resist the firearm industry, stand up for their communities and follow suit. The ACT have already got legislation in their parliament. Tasmania is looking to reclassify firearms, and Victoria and South Australia are still uncertain about how they'll proceed with that.
17: Sam Pang has won the Gold Logie at television's Night of Nights. The ceremony's former host, also a part of Have You Been Paying Attention's Gong for Best Comedy. Deborah Mailman, Andrew Denton and A Country Practice have all been inducted into the Logie's Hall of Fame.
19: Victoria will commence the largest vaccination program against bird flu in the world. 5,000 little penguins will be protected against the H5 strain after one was found dead on Phillip Island on Saturday. Authorities say protecting the iconic colony is a priority in the fight against the disease. Search efforts for a missing teenage girl in the New South Wales Southern Highlands are entering their fifth day. 18-year-old Lily Hooper was last seen on Wednesday when she set out for a hike south of Sydney. Officers locating her car at the trailhead. Acting Inspector Vladimir Meok says crews are still hopeful of a positive result.
20: As the search goes along, we risk assess every day, and if we require additional resources, we'll get those resources here. But as I said, we are pouring every effort into locating Lily and bringing her home safely.
19: The federal government is urging young Australians to consider a career in the trades amid uncertainty around the impact of AI on the workplace. Analysis of national data has revealed more than 90% of apprentices who finished their training in priority trades saw an improvement in their employment status. Minister for Skills and Training, Andrew Giles, says tertiary education shouldn't be seen as a plan B.
21: 9 in 10 new jobs in Australia need some form of tertiary qualification, and nearly half of those jobs require a vocational pathway like an apprenticeship. That's something that we really want to emphasise, and there's so many good jobs out there.
19: Also making news, Ukraine has launched one of its largest aerial attacks on Russia since the war began in 2022. Russian state media claims more than 800 Ukrainian drones have been shot down. And Hawaii is currently reeling from its first hurricane in more than 30 years.
22: Light up the night. Ultra Vision Lighting is now available at Haywood Tyre and Auto. 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
19: Sydney has locked in a second place finish on the AFL ladder after defeating Essendon 112-76. The ranking earns the Swans the right to a home qualifying final. Vice captain Isaac Heaney has told Fox his side is building momentum.
23: I think the last 3-4 weeks we've really built after a bit of a patch where we weren't playing our style of football, and the last 3-4 weeks we've been doing that, and it's a good opportunity to really fine-tune our game plan before we go into finals.
19: Earlier, the Blues drew 82-all with the Bulldogs. It's the first time since 1977 there's been two draws in a round after Hawthorn and Collingwood finished 92-all, the second draw between the Hawks and the Pies this year. In NRL, the Dragons have won their second straight match, holding on by 2 points over the Tigers.

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8: Your 4-day forecast for your Monday, a mostly sunny day with light winds. Expecting a top of 18 degrees for Hamilton, 17 for Portland and the coast. Looking ahead to Tuesday, a shower or two expected with a top of 17 degrees. Showers on Wednesday, 16, and a shower or two for Thursday with a top of 15 degrees.
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8: Right now, it's 5 degrees.
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11: Today is the anniversary of the year 1945 of George Orwell's Animal Farm. Now, I don't know whether you read Animal Farm at school or perused Animal Farm, but just a memory of Animal Farm. George Orwell's Animal Farm, an allegorical... Is that a big word?
12: Allegorical.
11: Thank you.
12: How did you get erigological?
11: And it's a tale about a group of farm animals who overthrow their cruel human owner, hoping to create a society based on equality and freedom. Equality and freedom.
12: Yes.
11: Nice idea, yeah?
12: So far, so good.
11: So far, so good.
12: And then?
11: Initially, life improves.
12: And then?
11: But the pigs, led by the ambitious Napoleon.
12: Yes, that much I know.
11: Gradually seize control.
12: And then?
11: Using propaganda, this is like the world in which we now live.
12: Hang on, this sounds vaguely familiar.
11: Using propaganda, fear and violence, they manipulate the other animals and rewrite the farm's principles to justify their privileges.
12: Now we know what the parliamentary handbook looks like.
11: It's like it. Eventually, the pigs become indistinguishable from the humans they replaced. Orwell's novel is a powerful criticism of totalitarianism.
12: Totalitarianism.
11: Thank you.
12: Got it.
11: It's early in the morning. Political corruption and the abuse of power, demonstrating how revolutionary ideas can be betrayed by those seeking absolute control.
12: Well.
11: Yes.
12: I happened to watch Animal Farm on the news last night then.
11: Yeah, a little bit. So it's frightening that that was written at 1945. Now, there's a bit going on in 1945, in fairness.
12: Just quietly.
11: And now, all these years later, it feels like there are some similarities.
12: Oh, are there what?
11: Are there what? Frightening. For those that have read Animal Farm or read Animal Farm at school, what do you make of that?
12: And what was George Orwell's other famous work?

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4: Your four-day forecast for your Monday, a mostly sunny day with light winds, expecting a top of 18 degrees for Hamilton, 17 for Portland and the coast. Looking ahead to Tuesday, a shower or two expected with a top of 17 degrees, showers on Wednesday, 16, and a shower or two for Thursday with a top of 15 degrees.
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4: Right now, it's 5 degrees.
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7: Good morning. It's a big welcome, everybody. You are right across Australia for a brand new day. Officially now, for those even in Perth, nice to have your company. Thank you to H and to Katie for their version of Remember When.
8: I remember when.
7: Yes, good little program they do, and of course, have you been doing a long time? Marky in store, Maggie will come to you very shortly. But it's a big welcome wherever you are, right across Australia. 133693 is the open line number. Now, for those in Perth, just your normal open line talkback number gets you through. Come and have a yak. Nathan Kosh is here, as you probably know. If you don't, well, I'll let me tell you. The segment we call Jets and Pets. Nathan Kosh is a Qantas captain, great friend of this program for many a year, but he's also a vet. And when I talk to people about it, they go, he's what? He's both a vet and a Qantas pilot. 133693, jump in nice and early. Melbourne right now, nudging 8 degrees, top of 17 coming up today. Perth just over 11.5 and top of 21 with showers developing. And in Adelaide, good morning to you, 13.5 degrees, a top of 18. Where will we go? Look who it is, up nice and early. The man who never sleeps.
8: Marky, the Phantom.
7: Marky in store.
8: Oh, the other one.
7: The other one. Marky, morning.
9: Magga, Koshy, how are we this lovely Monday? Just on Friday's episode, or Sarah Ferguson on the ABC. But that's not why I rang. I rang about my dog, Walter.
8: Yes. What's happening with Walter?
9: Well, my wallet was drained on the weekend, $380. I had to get to the vet. ching, all right. Yeah, he's been a bit crook.
8: Yeah.
9: Been a bit crook. I thought he was knocking on heaven's door.
8: That bad?
9: And, well, he's still sitting down on his bed at the side of my bed. He's normally up on my bed. He's a typical Kelpie. Took him out to the farm when he was young. No, bugger chasing sheep, bugger working the dog. I'm going back to me ute.
8: See, he's a very clever dog.
9: I've got to give him some Panadol. Gave him a booster injection. He's a bit better, but he's been off his food.
8: Yes, I don't think they would have given him Panadol. We don't give dogs Panadol. It doesn't work very well with him.
9: Well, that's what the head vet said on Saturday when they came around.
8: All right, well, you be very careful.
9: Yeah, that's what they said. One in the morning, one at night. That boosted him up a bit. And
8: good.
9: Just have to see how we go.
8: Yes.
9: The only thing I can think that I've changed in his dietary was instead of a little bit of a beef sausage, I gave him some chicken sausage, whether that's
8: played
9: with his system.
8: Yeah, is he vomiting or got the runs or anything, or is he just off colour?
9: No,

0: That was efficient.
1: I was expecting you. Come up, please.
0: Thank you, darling. You must have been waiting just inside the door.
1: I was.
0: Anybody else home?
1: No.
0: Then we can conduct our business without interruption.
1: Carl?
0: Yes?
1: Carl, I know we agreed on the sum of £5,000.
0: A very cheap price when you realize what you have to gain.
1: Please understand that I've tried. I tried desperately to raise the money, Carl.
0: And I'm sure you have raised it without undue trouble.
1: I haven't.
0: What?
1: But I want you to understand that I tried. I know we have a nice home and a good car and servants, but Harry has a position to keep up. It costs money, and we owe so much.
0: Is this a softening up process? Are you going to tell me that you didn't intend to pay what we agreed?
1: I tried, but I can pay you something. I've raised £1,000.
0: £1,000?
1: Yes, here it is, a check for £1,000.
0: Do not insult
1: but Carl...
0: the impudence of you, the effrontery of all the insolent and offensive behavior that I have ever put up with before. This is the limit.
1: Carl, I can't raise any more.
0: £1,000, and you expect me to leave this country and change my name and sink my individuality and go back to the grave? This is what I think of your repulsive offer.
1: What are you doing?
0: An important telephone call.
1: No, not the newspapers.
0: Hello. Is that the office of Elliot and Harrison?
1: Huh? My husband.
0: I wish to speak to Mr. Harry Elliot. The matter is urgent.
1: Carl, what are you doing?
0: He shall be the first to know the truth.
2: If Anne had been a bundle of nerves before Carl Bloor arrived, she was now almost insane with apprehension and fright. At any moment, her world was to crash around her ears. What could she do at this last minute to prevent this man from ruining not one, but three lives all in a few minutes?
3: Almost there. 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
4: Your call's coming up in the next hour, and Roger Sutherland will be here with us too in the next hour, talking all things to do with ship workers and what we eat, when we eat, when we sleep, when we have a shower. 133-693, up all the shift workers. 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It's Australia Overnight. I'm Tony Mack. 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
6: Hello, I'm Chris McCarthy. The federal and New South Wales governments hope to retrieve more than 270,000 firearms during Australia's largest gun buyback in three decades. The program builds on strict caps on individual gun ownership prompted by the Bondi Beach terror attack. License holders will receive flat rate compensation for surrendered weapons. The scheme starts in November. Roughly 340,000 Australians will soon receive a letter outlining ways they can reduce their risk of dementia. The correspondence is being sent to those who turns 50 over the past year. Minister for Aged Care and Seniors Sam Ray says the letters contain a number of important tips.
7: Eat healthily and stay active. Get their hearing and eyesight tested. To limit alcohol, to quit smoking, as well as getting your heart health and diabetes risk checked. And of course, keeping your brain active amongst a range of other key factors that are crucial to your overall health.
6: Victoria will make history today, beginning with the largest bird flu vaccination program in the world. 5,000 little penguins will be protected against the deadly H5 strain after one died. The state's chief vet, Dr. Graham Cook, says it's 10 times the scale of any program like it.
8: So it's a major exercise, never been done before. But we are pushing through with it. Phillip Island Edge Parks are commencing operations over the weekend, and the inoculations will be happening this week.
6: Rescue crews remain hopeful they will find a missing teenager alive and well in the New South Wales Southern Highlands. Conditions are beginning to deteriorate with temperatures plunging in the region. 18-year-old Lily Hooper was last seen on Wednesday. A new study has found AI detection software used in schools and universities is failing to protect academic integrity. James Cook University researchers warn, unlike plagiarism tools, the detectors only guess the likelihood text was AI generated. Project lead Wayne Bradshaw says the software poses a risk in the education sector.
9: But in terms of assessing whether a student has used AI in the production of assessment, it's really got no place.
6: An estimated 1.7 million Australians are not protected against measles, putting the country at risk of more outbreaks, according to new analysis. The National Centre for Immunisation Research and Surveillance study found almost 7% of the population was susceptible to the disease. Also making news, thousands of people have now been displaced by a powerful earthquake in Indonesia. And the federal government is urging young Australians to consider a career in the trades amid uncertainty around the impact of artificial intelligence on the workplace. Analysis of national data found apprentices and trainees have the highest rate of employment when they've completed training courses.
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6: Newcastle has gone from wooden spooners to finals contenders, booking their spot with a 36-26 victory over the Gold Coast. Knights coach Justin Holbrook says it was a hard-fought win.
11: Another good win at home. We've always had a couple of good wins away from home and got to come back here. Feels like forever. Obviously, you know, we got out to a really good start and you know, they're a dangerous attacking team. It's, you know, every game's hard in the NRL.
6: In the late game, the Dragons beat the Tigers by 2 points, the first time the Red V has won two straight matches this year. In AFL, a draw between the Blues and Bulldogs has earned Carlton a spot in the wildcard finals, the result ending the Giants' finals hopes despite thumping the Eagles 111-57. And the Bangladesh men's test side has been congratulated with a phone call from the country's Prime Minister after defeating Australia by 9 wickets in Darwin.
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22: Your four-day forecast for your Monday, a mostly sunny day with light winds, expecting a top of 18 degrees for Hamilton, 17 for Portland and the coast. Looking ahead to Tuesday, a shower or two expected with a top of 17 degrees, showers on Wednesday, 16, and a shower or two for Thursday with a top of 15 degrees.

0: love working the night shift, or do we? Is it good for our health? And what do we do to survive it? Those that work overnight, those that work shift work or any kind of shift work. We bring in Roger Sutherland from A Healthy Shift. Rog has, as you probably know, a creator of Shift Work Champions, trademarked. Roger is a shift work performance fatigue risk specialist. 40 years frontline working as a former copper in Victoria and now does all these talks and amazing things. Rog, nice to see you.
1: Good morning.
0: What time did your alarm go off?
1: It went off at 3:30 this morning.
0: Pretty good.
1: In my Oslo sleep bud so that the beautiful Melissa could stay asleep.
0: And so she doesn't hear the alarm.
1: She doesn't. That's the beauty of the sleep buds, the Oslo sleep buds, if you're a shift worker. They are really good. They play a white noise, which helps you to your brain focuses on the white noise, and you don't hear anything outside of that. Really good.
0: So what's the difference between that and, say, Apple Buds, for example?
1: Oh, they sit right in your ear. They're very soft, and they sit right in your ear.
0: So this one over your ears.
1: Those people that walk around with toothbrush heads hanging out of their head, I've never quite understood that.
0: What?
1: Well, that's what they are, toothbrush heads. Now that I've said that, you can't unsee it.
2: No. So I see everyone
1: walking around the city with toothbrush heads. Yeah. I want to know, is that a safe place to keep them or what?
0: Yeah. Well, have you ever worn a pair?
1: No, I haven't.
0: Oh, this sounds fantastic.
1: Yes. Well, I'm not an Apple person, so I don't use those. But overnight for our shift workers, the Oslo sleep buds are just absolutely superb. They've just released version 2 of them. What I love is because if you are slightly neurodivergent or you have problems calming your brain to sleep, the Oslo sleep buds, you can play a Spotify playlist. I play an EMDR, which is a type of wavelength that goes left to right to left to right, backwards and forwards.
0: Across the buds?
1: Between the right and left. And what it does is it actually centres your brain and it calms you right down, ready for sleep. And then as soon as you go to sleep, they register that you've gone to sleep. They go across and they just play a white noise. And the good thing is if you are a shift worker and you're sleeping with a partner, what happens is the sleep bud actually literally just flicks over to the alarm in your own ear. No one else can hear it. And then you just gradually just get up and disappear out of the room and turn up at 3AW at 4:30 in the morning.
0: Easy.
1: That's too easy.
0: Easy.
1: Yeah, too easy.
0: What are we going to talk about? We got lots of things to
1: talk
0: about.
1: I want to ask you. When have you had your last blood test?
0: I'm thinking probably a bit less than 12 months.
1: Yeah, really good.
0: And it was purely for no particular reason, just to test.
1: We should.
0: Yeah.
1: I go every 6 months. I have my bloods done every 6 months. I get a full panel done. As a long-term shift worker, it's something that is super important to keep an eye on your bloods. Everybody should be. Look, we're so blessed here in Australia that we can get a blood test done every 6 months. It doesn't cost us anything at all. All you got to do is go and see your doctor and ask for a referral and say, I just want to get a full panel of bloods done. There's a number of reasons why we as shift workers should be getting our bloods done, or even people who are awake overnight or starting early, just humans. We should be having our bloods checked because as shift workers with that circadian misalignment, it has a massive impact on our biological health in so many ways. Now, let's talk about one in particular while someone sits there snacking on TV snacks overnight.
0: Not me.
1: No, not me either.
0: The other side of the glass.
1: Could be.
0: Yeah.
1: Rumour has it.
0: I had, in fairness, I'd been off him for a long time and then last week I capitulated once. Was it last week, Jay, where I had two or three of his TV snacks?
1: Yeah. Okay, well, one of the problems that we have is, did you find that you were just craving sweetness? Like you just wanted a bit of sweetness?
0: No, probably because in fairness to Jay, because they were there, and because they were there, so it was easy to have.
1: Yep, and that's it.
0: Yeah.
1: It's boredom on night shift for a lot of people. We eat out of boredom. One of the problems that we do have is overnight we are, and I'm not going to go into the whole science, but we're incredibly insulin resistant, right? Now, insulin is what is secreted by the pancreas and shuttles glucose into our muscle to be burnt. It's like the bus carrier, right? So when we eat anything like anything that's a carbohydrate, what happens is it converts to glucose in our bloodstream and then the pancreas goes, oh, we've got sugar in our bloodstream. We must shuttle that into the muscle to be burnt. But unfortunately, overnight, our muscle is closed and it doesn't allow the glucose to go into the muscle to be burnt. Now, one of the reasons why we need a blood test as a night shift worker, and we should be, is we need to keep an eye on our HbA1c, which is a mark of glucose in our bloodstream. Mm-hmm. Elevated HbA1c leads to diabetes, right? And we have to be extremely careful because the incidence of people who are awake overnight and shift work and diabetes is enormous. In fact, even me, and I'm fairly healthy and fit, was almost pre-diabetic at one stage.
0: Because of the overnight work?
1: Mm-hmm.
0: Yeah, not because of...
1: Because of the overnight, because insulin resistance, and it's what we eat, you know, we can get to the stage where we just snack on things. One thing I want people to know is when you eat, like, during the biological...
0: Don't people snack during the day, mate?
1: Yeah, but it's different because your body processes... It metabolizes and stores nutrients different at 2 o'clock in the afternoon than it does at 2 o'clock in the morning, right? So we are more efficient. Our body is more efficient to process nutrients that we consume in the morning between like 6 a.m. and midday. And then it starts to taper off later in the day. Then overnight, our body becomes insulin resistant. It actually goes into a rest mode, even though we're awake. So what happens is whatever we eat tends to go straight to body fat. And you notice that shift workers gain a lot of weight all the time. So what we do is we've got to try and avoid eating things that are going to cause us problems overnight. Mm. And the blood test is something that keeps an eye on our blood glucose levels.
0: Don't we know a lot of that, though, intellectually? We just don't necessarily live it.
1: 100%.
0: Yeah.
1: Yeah, we do. We all know. A lot of us know, we shouldn't be eating overnight. Mm. Although, having said that, I'm in the Reddit group, of night shift workers.
0: Oh, really? Should I join?
1: No.
0: Oh, I shouldn't.
1: It's a dumpster fire. And I look at it as
0: that's social media. Social media is a dump, is a rubbish bin.
1: But the thing is, people seek help and get help. I need social media for my business. I have to have social media.
0: But it's
1: because you've got to reach it. Well, it depends on how you use it. Yeah, it is. It's very, very confusing. Mm. And in fact, coming out of 5 o'clock, I want to talk about what is the best diet. What is the best diet for us as a shift worker to have? And the reason why
0: an overnight worker or a shift worker per se?
1: As a shift worker per se, okay, or as an overnight worker, anyone that works overnight is a shift worker. But what is the best diet? And I want to talk about that because, as you've said, social media is a dumpster fire and so many people are confused. Should I do this diet? Should I do that diet? Mm. What diet should I do? What does Karen do? Karen does this diet and Jenny does another diet and that works for her and you try it and it doesn't work. But the question that I've got today, and I want people to call us on 133693, when did you have a last blood test and did it pick anything up in the blood test? Because shift workers get very, very used to just feeling ordinary and tired and it masks a lot of health issues like cardiovascular disease. We can have we feel really tired all the time. We don't get the sunlight. Vitamin D is something that needs to be checked because we can only really get the vitamin D from the sun. Iron for females, for all of us as shift workers, iron deficiency is huge.
0: So important, as we talked about before.
1: And menstruating females as well, iron is a massive issue. And a lot of women say, oh, I'm so tired. Well, they're iron deficient, so we need to get that checked. Thyroid problems that people have can look like shift work problems as well. So many issues. And we should keep our bloods checked all the time because it gives us a baseline to work off. So a doctor can then be comparing it to the last time. But I know, for argument's sake, I had a very high PSA, which is the protein in the blood that indicates prostate cancer. And I had a very, very high PSA. I still throw an extremely high PSA. But I've had biopsies and it's been checked over and over again. There's no cancer there, but it gives us a baseline. We know, because if another doctor was to look at mine, he'd go, oh, my God, this is a massive problem. So having that blood test done regularly gives you a baseline that you can compare to from one test to the next.
0: And no symptoms because of that?
1: None. I have no symptoms. It was picked up when I was 40. And I still get my bloods done every 6 months to check my PSA. And we watch for a spike on the elevated level. I've just got a high PSA.
0: Jan says, those buds you were talking about, what was the brand?
1: Oslo. It's O-Z-L-O. OZLO, and you can if you just put in Oslo
0: price
1: sleep
0: point.
1: Buds, they're expensive. They're in the order. They're on sale at the moment. The new ones, they're just under $500. Yes,
0: Jan says about that too. About $500.
1: Yeah, if people go to my website at healthyshift.com, up the top there, there's resources. If you go into the recommended products, and you can see all of the products that I recommend that I've tested and used, the Oslo Sleep Buds are right there. Something that I use every night, regardless of whether I need an alarm or not. If you are neurodivergent or you've got ADHD and you have trouble shutting down, these are incredible. They're soft. They sit in your ear. They're very, very comfortable, unlike the other buds that people wear that hang out of your ear or...
0: What do you call it? Toothbrush
1: heads.
0: Toothbrush.
1: Now that I've told you that, you can't unsee it.
0: No, I can't. Because people now wear them on TV.
1: I know.
0: When they're doing sort of conferences.
1: And podcasts. People doing podcasts with them in, and I think, oh, no. Speaking of podcasts, episode 400 this morning for me. Episode 400 of my podcast.
0: Big round of applause.
1: Thank you, Joe. Yeah. Thank you.
0: Now, here's the question I have about podcasts at the moment.
1: Yes.
0: Is there a person in Australia that doesn't have a podcast?
1: Have you got a podcast? Oh, well, I suppose you... Well, you do, don't you? Mm-hmm. Because they...
0: Everybody has a podcast. When do people get time to listen to every single podcast?
1: Well, they don't, but they choose the topic of their choice. Mine is the only shift working podcast out there. So if people want to pick up tips and hints and ways to go about shift work, you need to be listening to A Healthy Shift, the shift work podcast.
0: Michael says, really love Roger's segment. So much information, great information. 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
1: I really appreciate that, Michael. Thank you so much. We've just kicked off.
0: Blood test. When did you have your last blood test? Come and join us, 133-693. And is that topic two for this segment?
1: Topic two is the things that impact on sleep. What is it that impacts us? And there's some really, really interesting.
0: Well, usually the
1: things.
0: Lack of sleep. Probably.
1: So yeah, if people want to call us on 133-693 as well and tell me why they can't sleep, and let's try and break it down and help you with it.
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0: Yes. Thank you for all these callers. Keep them coming. You'll get through straight away. 133-693 is our telephone number. In particular, the blood test. I'm not sure it's a yes or no answer with the blood test, I guess. But so the idea of having a regular blood test for everybody,
1: yes,
0: is high on the agenda. Or yeah, should be high on the agenda.
1: It really should be. Just go and see your doctor and get a referral and get one done so that you've got a baseline, something for the doctor to look at, because there can be so many issues going on. Like a lot of shift workers out there say, I can't sleep. I don't sleep. I've got a problem, right? But do you know what? Sometimes it's not actually the shift work that's causing the problem. They might have sleep apnea. They could have insomnia. Mm. And these things can actually be addressed. And we have research that shows us that a lot of sleep problems, a lot of shift workers literally just put it down, oh, I'm a shift worker, instead of actually addressing or having the problem looked at. Sleep apnea is huge now.
0: What about tradies that are about to jump into their Hilux this morning?
1: Yeah, well, the tradies are the same. They should still be getting those blood tests done. Like, it's for, you know, they've probably been up since 4:15. You know, they'll zip by the 7-Eleven and grab their sausage roll and their Big M, spike the blood sugar.
0: Not ideal.
1: Oh, a long way from my ideal. Like, a long way from my ideal.
0: We always say occasionally, but not on a regular basis.
1: No. But the thing is, what a lot of people don't realise is the first thing that you eat in the morning actually sets you up for the day. And a lot of people will grab a piece of toast with some jam or honey and off they go with their coffee and have it on their lap in the car on the way to work. But what the problem that you have with that is, yes, it gets you up and about and you get the sugar spike and it gets you going. Mm. But then you crash so hard that you find yourself snacking through you the rest of the day.
0: I agree with that.
1: And that's why, you know, having some overnight oats is an ideal thing so that you can grab it, you can still eat it on the way, or you can do whatever. Very, very simple.
0: I have an annual blood test for the annual checkups at least the last 50 years, certainly earlier this year.
1: Excellent work.
0: We were talking on the program last week or the week before about donating blood. Have you donated blood?
1: I'm not allowed to.
0: Right.
1: Yeah, I'm not allowed to. When I say I'm not allowed to, I went and I'm on a monthly medication for an autoimmune disease, and which has probably come out of shift work as well, but I'm on a medication and they won't allow me to donate. But Melissa donates regularly.
0: Good girl.
1: Yeah,
0: Meredith, good morning and welcome.
19: Good morning, Tony. How are you?
0: I'm well. Say hello to Roger.
1: Good morning, Meredith.
19: Hello, Roger. I'm getting off food. I want to tell you what I did Saturday night.
0: What did you do Saturday night?
19: I went to see Mark Anthony as always.
0: Oh, was it just wonderful?
19: Oh,
0: as
19: God,
0: good as you would have thought. Now, Mark Anthony, for those that may not necessarily know, does the amazing Elvis Presley.
19: Yeah, he's tremendous. He really is.
0: But you'd seen him before, hadn't you?
19: About 9 years ago, yeah. Yeah, he'd been doing it for 22 years, he said, and this is his final show and everything. And
0: final show or final season?
19: No, finally, he's not doing it anymore after this.
0: Oh, so that was his, the other night was his last show?
19: Yep.
0: Ever?
19: Unfortunately. He might make a comeback later, but 22 years doing it, you know, you wear yourself out a bit.
0: Well, yes, you would. You certainly would. Meredith, I'm pleased you enjoyed it. Well done, and thank you for letting us know. One of the great artists doing Elvis Presley. You're a great fan of Elvis Presley.
1: Very much so. My mum's got is a big fan of the Elvis impersonator. I'm not sure of his surname, but his name's Damien.
0: She talks about him.
1: They go and follow him around everywhere. Through COVID, he was doing live shows on Facebook for them and things like that. So it survived through COVID with that. And now, you know, he plays, he's got bigger and bigger and bigger. Amazing. And he's quite large.
0: But, blood tests, I have an annual blood test to check up at least. We've read that one.
1: Every 50 years.
0: Yeah, well done.
1: But when you had your last one in the last 12, did it show anything at all?
0: Less than 12 months.
1: Because you've been doing the show now for the last few years. So I've been doing this 3.5 because I came in just after
0: pretty
1: the
0: early.
1: Show.
0: You came in pretty early. You might have been 3, yeah.
1: You started just before the Christmas and I came in just after Christmas,
0: that's
1: I
0: right.
1: think.
0: Yep.
1: Okay, my goodness, we've been doing this a long time.
0: I know.
20: Trying to get away with it.
1: We are getting away with it. Do you ever sit here and just wonder, wait for the door to open and the police to come
0: in? Well, I'm waiting for the door to open. I'm thinking that I might put my hand up to host the Today Show on 9 next year.
1: No, not controversial enough.
0: Huh?
1: You don't lean either way. You're not controversial enough.
0: Well, you've got to be middle ground, don't you?
1: Oh, well, they tell you what to say anyway on the commercial networks.
0: Holy dooly.
1: Yeah, well, do they? Absolutely, they do. They tell you what you can't say. How did you get there? Ask Carl. Carl Stefanovic is adamant that he was not allowed to speak about certain topics in certain ways because it would have cost him his job. He knew that. So don't tell me that the commercial media is not manipulated in that way that it can't get a clear message out or an opinion. It is an opinion. You've got to remember, everyone's got an opinion.
0: And it, like a bottom.
1: Everybody has one.
0: Well,
1: yes, we were going to say that. But everyone's got an opinion.
0: Cleaned that up beautifully. It's Australia Overnight.
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2: Good morning, I'm Dusty Fitzpatrick. The Prime Minister is urging every state and territory to initiate a gun buyback scheme. The New South Wales and federal governments will split the cost of purchasing more than 270,000 firearms from November. The legislation builds on reforms enacted after the Bondi terror attack to limit the number of firearms people can own. Anthony Albanese says the program's available to all jurisdictions.
4: It is, I think, somewhat farcical that some states were still, in terms of firearm licences, having paper licences that therefore couldn't be traced. That damages the work and the capacity of our police and security agencies.
2: An alleged gangland boss has been shot in Melbourne's inner west. It's understood Fadi Hadara was ambushed outside his Altona North home. The 48-year-old's been taken to hospital with life-threatening injuries. Rescue crews remain hopeful they will find a missing teenager alive in the New South Wales Southern Highlands. Conditions are beginning to deteriorate with temperatures plunging in the region. 18-year-old Lily Hooper was last seen on Wednesday. One of Australia's most significant war efforts has been remembered at a memorial service in Perth. It's almost 60 years since the Battle of Long Tan during the Vietnam War. ANZAC troops won the battle despite being outnumbered 20-1. Veteran Peter Heaney says nothing could have prepared them.
5: The young fellows were all trained so well. We sort of looked at it as a bit of an experience to go overseas, but of course once you get there it's a little bit different. Like the World War II boys dropping their age down to serve, and then once you actually get into the zone it's not all pleasant.
2: Also making news, US President Donald Trump is refusing to apologise for soaring global fuel prices, arguing it's a necessary cost of the war against Iran. Roughly 340,000 Australians will soon receive a letter from the federal government outlining ways they can reduce their risk of dementia. And Sam Pang has won the Gold Logie for 2026. The comedian was crowned most popular Australian television personality, his second gong of the evening after Have You Been Paying Attention won Best Comedy. In his acceptance speech on Seven, Sam Pang says it's a surreal feeling.
6: You're watching television in this country and you just never think you're going to be on it. So it's a wonderful industry, it's a wonderful world full of talented people and amazing programs as we've all seen tonight, and I just want to say I'm very, very lucky and very, very grateful to be part of it. Thank you very much.
2: In finance, one Australian dollar is buying 70.84 US cents.
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2: Bangladesh has triumphed over Australia by 9 wickets in the first men's test in Darwin. A century by Cameron Green's the second innings only delayed victory for the Tigers. Australian captain Pat Cummins has told Seven his side has no excuses.
9: I think our played us in all facets really. I thought they were really patient and quite disciplined, and once we're behind, it was really hard to get back.
2: In the NRL, the Dragons have gone back-to-back for the first time this season, holding out the Tigers 24-22 at CommBank Stadium. The Knights locked in their finals berth with a 36-26 win over the Titans. And in the AFL, Sydney's locked in a home qualifying final, securing second on the ladder with a 112-76 win over Essendon. In Melbourne, Carlton has drawn 82-all with the Western Bulldogs, the second-level score of the round. That's the latest news and sport.
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14: Your four-day forecast for your Monday, a mostly sunny day with light winds, expecting a top of 18 degrees for Hamilton, 17 for Portland and the coast. Looking ahead to Tuesday, a shower or two expected with a top of 17 degrees, showers on Wednesday, 16, and a shower or two for Thursday with a top of 15 degrees.
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14: At the moment, it's 4 degrees.
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0: Roger Sutherland, who comes in every couple of weeks and talks all things to do with a little bit of health. Little bit of ideas of getting around the idea of being a shift worker. If you have just tuned in for the first time, nice to have your company. I'm Tony Mack. Melbourne, just over 9 degrees. Foggy. Was it foggy when you were driving in?
15: No.
0: No fog.
15: Beautiful.
0: Fog and then mainly sunny. Perth.

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4: And the other, thank you. Nice to have your company. If you've just joined us, so Roger Sutherland from A Healthy Shift is here. We catch up with Roger every couple of weeks or so and talk about how we behave, what we like, what we're eating, what we're not eating when you're working really strange, interesting hours. And there are many people listening now who are working shift work. They're either coming home, getting up nice and early, whatever the case may be. Harvey Kilmore, morning.
5: Good morning, sir. I'm a shift worker. I've been a shift worker for 20 years. I'm a security officer.
4: Well done, Harvey.
5: I work in a gatehouse.
4: Yep.
5: I'm security.
4: Yes.
5: I work in a gatehouse. I have rotational shift, so I can work. For instance, I'm working tonight, Monday and Tuesday. Then I have 3 days off, and then I work Saturday and Sunday day shift. I don't have any problems with my health. I've been listening to the diet recommended.
4: Yes.
5: I do exactly that. I have fish, poultry, and meat during the week.
4: Yep.
5: I walk my dog for an hour and a half on when I'm not working night shift every day. I get plenty of sunshine, plenty of exercise, don't have any health problems. And I'm 77.
4: Wow. Teammate, we've got a pin-up boy.
6: Yeah, we have.
4: Harvey, you're going to become our night shift pin-up boy. I was just sitting there nodding with every single thing that you said, Harvey. You are absolutely crushing it. When you say you work night shift, what time do you work?
5: I work 12-hour shifts.
4: Yeah, well done. So you're doing a four-on, four-off rotation?
5: Well, it's a rotational shift. For instance, tonight I work 12 hours. Tomorrow I work 12 hours. Then I have Wednesday, Thursday, Friday off.
4: Yes.
5: Then I work 12 hours on the weekend. And then I'll have Monday and Tuesday off. And then next week I'll have Wednesday, Thursday, Friday night shift.
4: Well, everyone needs to listen to Harvey because he is all over it. Well done, Harvey. And that's why you're healthy at your age.
6: It's fantastic.
4: And
6: when Harvey speaks of it, it's almost a...
4: It just makes sense.
6: It makes sense.
4: Of course it makes sense, but we don't do it.
6: Tone in Portland, good morning to you.
7: Morning, gentlemen. My routine, or our routine, my wife and I, is we're virtually fish and poultry through the week.
4: Yep.
7: Coming from a background of red meat 4 nights a week, that's all changed. But I'm 64. And my day starts at 2 a.m. and it will finish at probably 3 p.m. I'll be in bed at 7 p.m. I don't take any medication. I have the blood done every 12 months.
6: Good boy.
7: But occasionally I feel tired and I've just put it down to the roads being so rough and violent.
4: Yeah, mentally exhausted. Isn't it funny? Yeah. I was going to say to you down in Portland, it'd be like driving on the moon surface down there at the moment.
7: Oh, yeah, mate, I'm an astronaut sometimes.
4: I reckon you would be. The other thing, Tony, I would suggest as well is, because it sounds like you're doing everything right, is give the creatine a go as well at 5 grams every day.
6: So just spell that slowly for people.
4: Creatine. It's C-R-E-A-T-I-N-E, and it's creatine monohydrate. It doesn't matter what brand or where, if it's creatine monohydrate, it is creatine monohydrate, so it doesn't matter. So if people were to do that, but you might find that that will help you with that fatigue when you get to the stage where you are a little tired, Tony. But yeah, you're probably more tired now as you're getting older, and the other thing is too, you're driving on the moon surface down there too. It's terrible.
6: Very good point. It is the moon surface. Some of those roads, as we well and truly know. G'day boys, desperately seeking help with a diet. Age 57, female, around about 88 to 86, truly struggle with weight loss. Any form of exercise can be tricky. Also have lap band. I'll tell you what, Kate, keep listening. We'll come back with some sort of a feedback on that for you the other side of this on Australia Overnight.
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4: And 3RW Brekkie with Ross and Russ coming up. Very shortly, and Tom Elliott just after 8:30. A query from Kay.
5: Yep.
4: Losing weight, the only way I've been able to lose weight is actually don't eat. That's not the answer either.
5: No, that is absolutely not the answer because this is a big problem. Kay's got a text message here as well. I see you, Kay. Desperately seeking help, 5'2", short, carries a bit of weight, has PBC and is also sarcopenic. Kate, take the pressure off yourself. Just get out and walk and get daylight. I know you work 9 to 5, but get as much sunshine and daylight as you can and walk. Give yourself a 30-minute challenge every day to get out and
4: every
5: walk.
4: Every day.
5: Thanks, teammate.
4: And you've got to make that commitment. We all do, by the way, not just Kay.
5: Yeah, we have to make an effort. Commitment.
4: We've got to do more.
5: Take the pressure off. It's no gym. It's about walking.
4: See you,
5: walk.
4: Mate. See you in a couple of weeks.
5: You will.
4: That is the wonderful, wonderful Roger, and he joins us every couple of weeks. I'm Tony McManus. Have a fantastic Monday. Look forward to your company tonight. 3AW, good morning.
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6: Nine degrees in Melbourne, morning fog, then sunny atop today, 17. It's 5:30. Good morning. I'm David Armstrong. Crime figure Fadi Hadara is in hospital fighting for life after being shot in Melbourne's West. The 48-year-old is believed to have been sitting in his car at the time of a suspected gangland ambush. Police say the attack occurred just before 8 last night. One man has died after two cars collided at Rosebud. Police say a car being driven by a 62-year-old man went onto the wrong side of Jetty Road, hitting another car last night. The driver of the second vehicle, who's yet to be identified, died at the scene. The 62-year-old was arrested and released pending further inquiries. A new opinion poll shows voters have marked the Albanese government down on its handling of immigration issues. Michael Packey has more.
7: Labor is preparing to release changes to immigration policy, which is likely to see a crackdown on people who overstay their visa and tighter asylum rules. The government is coming under pressure to address the issue, with more than 50% of voters believing Labor is failing to deal with the matter. According to the Resolve poll, One Nation is ranked highest when it comes to handling migration. While the government has taken a hit in this area, 60% of those surveyed have welcomed various tax changes which are pushing down property prices. Overall, core support for Labor, One Nation and the Coalition remains steady. Michael Packey reporting.
6: Teenagers being charged following a shooting at Craigieburn Shopping Centre last week. The 18-year-old was arrested yesterday, with police finding a pen pistol, a quantity of ammunition and a machete. Is facing multiple charges and will appear in court today. Well, Australians who have recently turned 50 will soon receive a letter with advice on lowering the risk of dementia. The disease is the country's leading cause of death, with almost 460,000 people thought to be living with it. The Minister for Aged Care and Seniors, Sam Ray, says nearly half of all cases can be delayed or prevented.
8: The Australian government is running a campaign to help Aussies think about their brain health. We're going to be sending out letters to roughly 340,000 people who turned 50 over the last year with some information about how they can address some of those risk factors.
6: Sam Pang has won the Gold Logie for 2026. The Front Bar co-host presented the award by surprise guest Magda Szubanski, while Deborah Mailman became the first Indigenous person to be included into the Hall of Fame. Well, taking a short break at work, including a trip to the fridge, has big benefits. Researchers finding that micro breaks make employees more motivated and energized throughout their workday. In finance, the dollar is trading at 70.83 US.
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6: Carlton has locked in its final spot following a draw with Western Bulldogs. It has been a remarkable rise for the Blues after sacking their coach Michael Voss earlier this season. While Sydney will finish second on the ladder after a 36-point win over Essendon at the MCG. Melbourne will consider appealing Jacob van Rooyen's 3-match ban for a severe impact on Alia. The Australian captain, Pat Cummins, flagging a batting overhaul for the side after the shock loss to Bangladesh in Darwin on the weekend. And in soccer, Arsenal has thumped Manchester City 3-0 in English soccer's Community Shield competition. That's the latest news and sports.
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11: Good morning, it's Daniel Brewer with your local news and sport. The federal opposition is calling on the Albanese government to reinstate funding for national wild dog control. Shadow Agriculture Minister Darren Chester says they're a menace to agriculture and biodiversity.
12: Wild dogs continue to have an enormous impact on Australian agriculture. We're seeing a $302 million annual cost. So against that backdrop, the amount of money required to fund the National Wild Dog Management Coordinator is tiny. And the federal government should really back the community, which is working so hard.
11: Southern Grampian Shire Council is pushing for changes to several Victorian government policies, saying regional communities need greater support and flexibility. Emma Roberts reports.
13: Four motions will be put to the Municipal Association of Victoria State Council in October, covering glass recycling, crown land, public pools and state-owned roads. Council says the current four-bin waste system doesn't account for the different needs of regional communities. It previously delayed a compulsory glass bin, citing a first-year cost of around $1 million to ratepayers. Mayor Dennis Heslin says councils also need better funding for ageing infrastructure and support for volunteers who manage crown land assets. Emma Roberts, Ace Radio.
11: After spending time with several volunteer CFA crews across the state, Leader of the Opposition Jess Wilson has pledged if she comes into power, she will scrap the fire services levy. Miss Wilson says volunteers feel like they're being ignored and neglected.
14: Well, I think I've started to earn the trust of our CFA volunteers because I've spent time on the ground with them over many months now. I recently had the opportunity to jump into a CFA truck and he told me that he feels that unless you drive through a tunnel in Melbourne, you are just forgotten and neglected by this government.
15: 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Proud supporters of our local community and local sport.
11: Nicole Highland has been named Hamilton Kangaroos Open Netball Coach for the 2027 season. According to a statement on Facebook, Nicole brings a wealth of experience, passion and knowledge to the role. Also going on to say they look forward to seeing Nicole build on the strong foundations of the netball program. That's the latest in local news and sport.
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18: Your 4-day forecast for your Monday, a mostly sunny day with light winds. Expecting a top of 18 degrees for Hamilton, 17 for Portland and the coast. Looking ahead to Tuesday, a shower or two expected with a top of 17 degrees. Showers on Wednesday, 16, and a shower or two for Thursday with a top of 15 degrees.
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1: 9 degrees in Melbourne, morning fog, then sunny atop today, 17 at 6 o'clock. Good morning. David Armstrong, a man's been killed in a hit-run collision at Ballarat overnight. Here's Kiara Parker.
2: A man was struck by a green Ford Fiesta at Canadian just after midnight. CPR was administered on the victim, but he couldn't be saved and died at the scene. The Ford, which was not displaying registration plates, was found nearby on Ellsworth Street. Police are hunting the driver who fled, leaving the man for dead. They're urging anyone in the Ballarat area to check their CCTV and dash cam. Kiara Parker, Melbourne.
1: Crime figure Fadi Hadara has been shot while sitting in his car at Altona North. He's in hospital fighting for life after what police have described as a targeted attack. Hadara's crime syndicate had been squeezed out of the illicit tobacco trade by exiled underworld identity Kazim Hamad. He is currently in prison in Iraq. A man has died in custody after being arrested at Clayton Strain train station last night. PSO's first responded to reports of a highly agitated man armed with a knife pacing the concourse before moving onto the tracks. Police deployed non-lethal tactical options without success before he was taken into custody shortly after he became unresponsive. The 37-year-old could not be revived by paramedics at the scene. The world's biggest bird flu vaccination program is being rolled out on Phillip Island today. 5,000 little penguins will be vaccinated after one died from the H5 strain, said to be 10 times the scale of any other vaccination program for wild birds. The country's supermarket giants are conducting early testing of facial recognition technology. The trials come as Woolworths and Coles consider ways to address crime and violent incidents in their stores. New study has found Australia's three-year federal election cycles are costing the economy billions. An advocacy group believes four-year terms would help ensure better government decision-making and boost private investment. Overseas, and 12 people have been killed, dozens injured, when a bus carrying Polish pilgrims crashed in Hungary. Officials believe the driver fell asleep at the wheel. Well, Magda Szubanski has made her first public appearance since her battle with cancer in a surprise appearance at the Logies. The iconic Australian comedian received a standing ovation from the crowd as she appeared in character as Sharon Strzelecki.
3: I'm not crying, I've just got something in my eye.
4: Okay, first day at Australia Zoo, how'd it go?
3: Yeah, no, good.
1: Yep. Sam Pang took home the gold Logie for most popular personality. In finance, the dollar's trading at 70.83 US.
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1: Carlton secured a spot in the finals, completing a remarkable turnaround following Michael Voss's departure in May. The Blues holding on for a draw against the Western Bulldogs with the top 10 now set. Forward Ben Ainsworth telling 3AW Football they were unaware until late in the match a draw would be enough to lock in a final spot.
6: I don't think there was even a message. They sort of just whacked up a sign and, yeah, I was still pretty uncertain, to be honest, but looking around, obviously, Deeney took that mark and went back pretty conservatively. So that sort of gave the indication that we're all clear and, just happy with the result.
1: In the meantime, Luke Beveridge says there's no guarantee Marcus Bontempelli will play next week as he continues to manage an Achilles injury. That's the latest news and sports.
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10: Good morning, it's Daniel Brewer with your local news and sport. Those across Western Victoria who haven't completed the census are being assured there is still time to make sure they're counted. About two-thirds of Australian households have responded thus far, with the majority filling out the survey online. Census General Manager Jenny Telford says people should not be worried about receiving a fine.
11: Our goal at the moment is to make sure everyone is counted. So the ABS's job right now is to make sure that everyone has a chance to participate in the census and gets the help they need. Fines is not something we're aiming for. We are aiming for a high level of response. We worry about fines down the track if we need to.
10: South West Coast MP Roma Britnell is calling for greater transparency and community consultation in Victoria's planning system. Ms. Britnell spoke to the issue in Parliament after being contacted by several residents who have only learned of developments once they commence.
12: Government has increasingly centralised planning powers in Spring Street through fast-track approval pathways and ministerial intervention powers. Councils don't know what's happening, residents don't know what's happening, local knowledge is being ignored and voices are being shut out.
10: Forest Fire Management Victoria and the CFA are preparing for a planned burn, which could take place within the next 10 days. The planned state forest burn near Morgan's Plains Road is around 13 kilometres northeast of Dartmoor. Crews are monitoring weather and fuel moisture conditions before deciding when to ignite the burn. Smoke may travel long distances and settle in low-lying areas, while road visibility could also be reduced. People are being urged to avoid smoky areas, keep windows and doors closed, and follow any access restrictions around the burn site.
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10: Round 17 of Hampden Football Netball League is in the books. In senior football, South Warrnambool Roosters 14-8-92 defeat the Portland Tigers 7-12-54. Koroit Saints 19-16-130 defeat the Port Ferry 7-6-48. And North Warrnambool 10-17-77 defeat the Hamilton Kangaroos 9-6-60. That's the latest in local news and sport.
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10: Your four-day forecast for Western Victoria, mostly sunny with light winds becoming northeasterly, 15 to 20 kilometres an hour through the morning. Tomorrow, a mostly sunny morning, which will turn to a chance of showers in the afternoon, 17. Wednesday, cloudy with a high chance of showers, 17. Thursday, partly cloudy with a chance of showers, 16. Hamilton expecting a top of 18. Portland and the coast also 18.
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10: Currently, it's 4 degrees.
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0: A marvellous afternoon of entertainment driving home from Ballarat. Jeez, they were brave. And if they'd won, my dream of St Kilda making the wild card could have hung on for one more week.
1: Yeah,
0: but it's done. We're stuffed.
1: You're done.
0: The Blues are in.
1: What a story.
0: Amazing. Good luck to them. Good luck to them.
1: If you said that, you know, how many weeks ago? 13 weeks ago when Michael Voss got the flick.
0: I know exactly how long ago because, yeah.
1: Well, is it about, is it 13 weeks ago?
0: Yeah.
1: You said, oh, no, don't worry, they'll still make the what? You wouldn't have believed it in 100 years.
0: No. So well done to the Blues. You deserve it.
1: Your Saints are buggered.
0: We certainly don't. I saw a funny meme very early this morning from a mate, Patrick Cripps, with a couple of voice bubbles coming out. Knock, knock. Who's there? Not St Kilda. Thanks for that.
1: Jared Whateley will, of course, cover off on footy later on this morning. We'll catch up with him just after 7:30.

0: Sean and Monkey here at 13 past 6 with some Supertramp.
1: Oh, I love Supertramp. I was going to say I love the Logies, but I don't really. I mean, it's exciting. I did watch the start. Bob Irwin did a good job, I felt.
0: Right. You know,
1: it's always about that opening monologue, and I thought he was...
0: Tough gig.
1: He was okay. I tell you what, tough gig when you've just danced your butt off for about 3 minutes and then he had to present and he's like...
0: he was out of breath a bit. Right.
1: But I thought he did a good job. Sam Pang, the gold Logie winner. We like Sam, don't we?
0: Yeah. It's hard to say...

0: bad word about him. Very, very funny man.
1: Very entertaining, which
0: great story as well, how he got into TV and radio as well, you know?
1: Yeah, right. Yeah, no, he's good. I like Sam Pang. It was interesting at our house because Tanya was scoffing down tea, right? You can imagine this. She goes, oh, I just want to catch the red carpet for the Logies. And I'm like, oh, okay, fair enough. But then what she said next horrified me for a second, Shawnee, because she said, yeah, I just want to see if I can get any inspiration for the wedding dress. Of course, Harry's got his wedding coming up in January.
0: Your son, yeah.
1: And I'm thinking, well, inspiration's one thing. Don't think you're going to be getting one of the dresses on the red carpet.
0: Aren't they like some of them 10, 15, 20 grand dresses?
1: So I don't know what inspiration Tanya drew from it.
0: But maybe just the colour.
1: Maybe the colour. Hey, what about this? This was interesting. On the night, they worked out, according to viewers, what the number one or most popular Australian TV show has been in the last 70 years, because this year, 2026, marks 70 years of Aussie TV.
0: Yeah, right. Yep.
1: So I was quite interested to learn. I've got the top five here.
0: Yeah, yep.
1: They counted down all the way. In fifth place, all right, was this. Now, this is more your neck of the woods. I've not seen one episode of Bluey.
0: Well, the thing is with Bluey, there's lots of hidden adult jokes in there. So
1: is there?
0: I was watching it yesterday morning with my sister, who you met, and Seamus wasn't really into it, but her and I staring at the TV because it just gets you. It's little 7-minute episodes. Yeah, I love it.
1: It's done huge, hasn't it? I
0: mean, it's taken over the world.
1: The world by storm. In fourth place, well, you thought this would be up here. Yeah, at some stage. Ramsey Street in fourth. Third place, possibly one of my favourite TV shows of all time. Mondays, 7:30 p.m.
0: Yeah, look, I was a bit before my time. I remember as a very young kid, yes, mum and dad, it was a family event.
1: Oh, yeah. A lot happened in Wandering Valley. a lot. Many great characters. You know what they called that sort of show?
0: No.
1: Appointment TV. Remember back in the day you had appointment TV. So if you missed it.
0: Yeah, that's
1: you,
0: it.
1: You couldn't go and
0: you
1: binge
0: can't
1: it.
0: Catch up.
1: No. You had to watch it when it was on. Mm. I miss those days. The runner-up for the most popular show in 70 years was this. So the other big soap.
0: Flaming Mongrel.
1: Bloody hell. Mongrels.
0: That was me.
1: Yeah, that was
0: Alf.
1: Yeah, it was. You can do better than that. Summer Bay.
0: Oh,
1: of course.
0: Yeah, we all went through stages of watching Home and Away.
1: I never really got into
0: Didn't
1: it.
0: Didn't you have a stage?
1: Nah, oh, okay. I never really got into it. And then the top show, as voted by Australians, well, what a great show.
2: Kimmy. Look at me,
1: please. Look at me. Oh, yeah. Kath and Kim, which.
0: Great memories of watching
1: fantastic.
0: That. And they had some brilliant guests. Remember when Warnie was.
1: Yes, that's right.
0: Shane Warne.
1: It wasn't.
0: He passed.
1: Magnus and Magda.
0: Yeah, they had a pass. Oh, he was a legend. Hey, when we come back on the Morning Rush, we're going to do the Stumper.
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0: Benatar on The Morning Rush. Sean and Monkey here. We're doing the stumper at 25 past six. Little brain teaser. We're trying to stump you. This is today's. Australia has more of these than any other country in the world. What are they?
1: A couple of texts before we go to the call, Shawnee.
0: Okay.
1: James has said beaches. Well, that's a good answer. It's not correct, though. Duffel said sheep. Another good one. Not correct. Kingy said potholes.
0: Oh, yeah. Good, Kingy.
1: I like what you've done there. Let's go to Jamie. Good morning, Jamie.
2: Morning, boys.
1: What do you reckon?
2: Well, seeing as Shawnee mentioned Christmas, I'm wondering if it's the jacaranda tree.
0: Oh, yeah. I did say I saw one of these at Christmas.
1: I'm confused. What's the...
0: Yeah, what's the link?
2: Well, they only tend to flower during December.
0: That's right, yeah.
1: Okay. Geez, you really...
2: And they are... They're probably more common in New South Wales but and South Australia, but you do see a few in Victoria. Anyway.
0: Love learning. Yeah. That's good.
1: You could be our regular botanist, Jamie. it's not the jacaranda tree, but thanks for sharing. Tony on 1300 00 1242. Hi, Tony.
3: Morning, boys. How are you?
1: Good. What do you reckon?
3: Mate, I reckon it might be venomous creatures.
0: Venomous creatures. Australia has more of these than any other country in the world. Great guess.
1: Yeah, it'd have to be up
0: there. Yeah, it's probably our reputation anyway, even if it's not.
1: It's not the answer, though, Tony, we've got today. Wendy. Hello, Wendy.
4: Hello.
1: What do you think?
4: I think camels.
0: Australia has more camels than any other country in the world. Well done.
1: Yeah.
0: Absolutely.
1: Yeah. Which sort of when you first think, oh, really?
0: Yeah.
1: And then, but there's heaps of rogue wild camels.
0: Ah, yeah. I thought.
1: In the outback, Shawnee.
0: I thought Egypt might knock us off or someone like that. But
1: oh, yeah.
0: Anyway, that's us. We win when it comes to camels. 6:30 news is coming up next. Well done, Wendy.
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3: 8 degrees in Melbourne, morning fog, then sunny atop today, 17 at 6.30. Good morning, I'm David Armstrong. Crime figure Fadi Hadara has been shot while sitting in his car at Altona North. Nine's Isabella Stashkowski reports.
4: Fadi Hadara was sitting at the front of his Altona North home around 8 o'clock last night when he was essentially ambushed. He was sitting in his vehicle when he was shot at. Of course, he was taken to hospital and he did suffer life-threatening injuries. He remains in hospital this morning. His street, Marigold Avenue, is this morning a crime scene. More detectives will be heading there later this morning to continue processing that scene. Major crime unit detectives will be taking charge of that. The 48-year-old is allegedly the head of his namesake family crime clan and does have some rivals, including Kazim Haddad, the jailed tobacco kingpin. Certainly more to come of this developing story.
3: Police hunting a driver who fled the scene of a fatal hit run at Ballarat. A man was struck by a green Ford Fiesta, Canadian, just after midnight. CPR was performed, but the victim died. The Ford, which was not displaying registration plates, was found dumped nearby on Ellsworth Street. New opinion poll shows Labor struggling on immigration, but voters have welcomed lower house prices. The Resolve survey shows 54% of voters believe the government has mishandled migration policy. The poll has Labor with a primary vote of 28%, One Nation 26%, Coalition 23%. The world's biggest bird flu vaccination program's being rolled out on Phillip Island today. It's Christy Cooper.
5: The little penguins at Phillip Island are one of the country's most popular tourist attractions, but authorities are racing against the clock to prevent the treasured population from being wiped out. The first positive H5 bird flu detection in Aussie penguins was confirmed. Authorities have since scrambled to fast-track a world-first vaccination program, but they're ready to start rolling it out. Chief Veterinary Officer Graham Cook.
6: So it's a major exercise, never been done before, but we are pushing through with it.
5: It's an anxious moment for wildlife authorities, but also a proud one. It'll be 10 times the scale of any other vaccination program in wild birds. They're now racing against the clock. Christy Cooper, Melbourne.
3: Australian academics believe they have figured out what makes a hit pop song. Themes of human connection were contained in 73% of chart-topping tunes tracked over the last 35 years. In finance, the dollar's higher, 70.83 US.
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3: With the top 10 set with a round to play, Marcus Bontempelli has been given no guarantees of playing for the Western Bulldogs next week. The Dogs drew with Carlton, missing several stars, including their captain. Coach Luke Beveridge says they won't be taking any risks ahead of finals.
8: He's just had a bit of a grumbly Achilles over recent times, so it seemed like the time was right, you know, this one, just to give him a week off. If it's still hanging around and we feel like another week will really help him prepare him for the wild card game, then we'll probably rest him again, give him another week to freshen up a bit.
3: Melbourne will consider appealing Jacob Van Rooyen's 3-match ban for a severe impact hit on Alia. Australia's first test loss to Bangladesh has been described as the country's worst ever loss. The top order's in the spotlight after batsmen Manish Labuschagne and Jack Weatherald both failed to make the most of their opportunities. That's the latest news and sports.
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11: Good morning, it's Daniel Brewer with your local news and sport. Southern Grampian Shire Council is calling for greater flexibility from the Victorian government, saying regional communities have different needs to metropolitan areas. Emma Roberts reports.
12: Four motions will be put to the Municipal Association of Victoria State Council in October, covering glass recycling, crown land, public pools and state-owned roads. Council says the current four-bin waste system doesn't account for the different needs of regional communities. It previously delayed a compulsory glass bin, citing a first-year cost of around $1 million to ratepayers. Mayor Dennis Heslin says councils also need better funding for ageing infrastructure and support for volunteers who manage crown land assets. Emma Roberts, Ace Radio.
11: Pledging millions to the CFA and to scrap the fire services levy are big promises to make. However, Leader of the Opposition, Jess Wilson, says her party have found ways to save money to fund the things that matter, like frontline workers.
13: We're going to put a hiring freeze on back office workers, $22 billion saving over a decade, so we can back in our frontline services like our CFA, like our teachers and nurses and police officers. This is about prioritising where taxpayer money is spent, and it's going to go to essential services, it's going to frontline services.
11: The Federal Opposition is urging the Albanese government to restore funding for a national wild dog control program. Shadow Agriculture Minister Darren Chester says wild dogs pose a serious threat to agriculture and biodiversity.
14: Wild dogs continue to have an enormous impact on Australian agriculture. We're seeing a $302 million annual cost. So against that backdrop, the amount of money required to fund the National Wild Dog Management Coordinator is tiny. And the federal government should really back the community, which is working so hard.
15: Local sport for Taylor Motors Hamilton. Proud supporters of our local community and local sport.
11: The first week of the finals is done in Southwest District Football Netball League with a nail-biter in Saturday's qualifying final in the seniors, with Tirindara claiming a one-point victory over Cavendish 8-9-57-8-8-56. Meanwhile, in yesterday's elimination final, Braxholme Wallisdale 14-13-97 were too good for Westerns, who finished on 8-6-54. That's the latest in local news and sport.
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19: 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Welcome to Country Today on the Ace Radio Network. I'm Jade Egan. Coming up on the show today, my guest is the CEO of the Bureau of Meteorology, and he'll talk to us about why he's commissioned an independent review of the bomb. Now, it's no secret farmers have been pretty sceptical about the bomb's accuracy as of late, but today we'll hear from their perspective. You'll hear a two-part interview coming up.
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20: Good morning, I'm Gabrielle Hodson in the Victorian Rural Newsroom. Former Premier Jacinta Allen won't stand again in her seat of Bendigo East, ending her political career. Victoria goes to the polls on November 28. Polling has shown Bendigo East, as well as seats around Ballarat, will be a real test for the election, with a strong challenger in the Nationals' Andrew Lethlean, who almost won the Bendigo federal seat last year. A national feedlot record's been set. Carolee Katsimbanis has more.
21: The grain-fed beef industry has just seen its largest ever quarterly export figures. It came as orders rushed in to beat a hefty tariff in China from June. But analysts say demand from Japan and Korea more than made up for that. A survey by the Australian Lot Feeders Association, together with Meat and Livestock Australia, shows the number of cattle leaving properties hit 1.05 million in the June quarter. As of June 30th, there were 1.6 million cattle on grain feed. Australia now has the capacity to deal with a record 1.7 million cattle in our feedlots. And the industry says international demand for beef of consistent quality is driving the trend. Queensland remains the top feedlot state, followed by New South Wales. Carolee Katsimbanis, Victorian Rural News.
20: King Island is one of the latest locations to experience H5 bird flu, with at least one crested tern testing positive and others being checked out. The birds are common along Australia's coastal areas. The King Island birds were first reported by the Emergency Animal Disease Hotline. State Natural Resources and Environment staff collected the first bird on the Bass Strait Island near Currie on Thursday. Further south, Hobart Zoo and Aquarium owner Stuart Webster says staff are wearing PPE gear when they enter the enclosures of their 70 rare swift parrots.
0: We've just built a brand new enclosure for our swift parrots. All the measures involved in that exhibit have ensured that transmission of the virus is not going to get in touch with our birds. 8 of those birds are allocated to move to zoos around Australia, and that should be happening in the next few months.
20: Heavy vehicle inspectors are ramping up enforcement after detecting a major spike in dangerous mechanical faults. Individual vehicle defects in the Alpine region climbed from over 1,500 to nearly 1,700 during recent winter seasons, including a sharp rise in brake and tyre issues. The National Heavy Vehicle Regulator's Paul Salvati says they're still trying to understand why the numbers are going up.
2: It's hard to determine. We know there are cost pressures. We do know there's also new entrants entering our domestic freight industry who aren't as familiar with those conditions.
20: The Australian Trucking Association says a $400 million plan to boost the industry's productivity will help reduce costs for families and exporters. The Federal Treasurer has announced the plan after a Productivity Commission inquiry into heavy vehicle reform. The plan includes the creation of a national automated access system to cut the number of permits that operators need. It'll also encourage state governments to expand the road network that can be used for electric trucks, which are heavier than conventional trucks and can't carry the same freight unless their gross mass can be higher. The plan will see more electric truck chargers rolled out. It'll also see a system that'll allow new truck drivers to move onto bigger trucks quicker, provided they pass tests to reduce a driver shortage. And that's the state of the country. I'm Gabriel Hodson. Good morning.
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11: Joining us now is Matt Hosey, Senior Forecaster for the Bureau of Meteorology. Matt, good morning to you. What can we expect with the weather?
23: Good morning. Yeah, we've got a high pressure system to the south of Victoria today, which is going to gradually move out into the Tasman Sea. That's just extending a ridge over Victoria, which is keeping things nice and settled for today and also into tomorrow, before we then see a large sort of low pressure system move in from the west of the state during Wednesday, and that'll bring a bit of rainfall in the middle of the week, maybe up to sort of 5 to 10 millimetres generally across the state for the middle of the week before that'll clear out, and we'll see a clearing trend towards the weekend. We'll see return of some more settled conditions. But for the rest of today, after a foggy start across much of the southwest, central parts, and also through parts of western southern Gippsland, we're expecting quite a pleasant day across all of Victoria today, with temperatures generally 2 to 4 degrees above average, partly cloudy conditions, might even be sunny across some parts, which will be quite a change from what we've seen recently across Victoria. It's been pretty gloomy across much of the state, so a bit of sunshine, and it'll start to feel a little bit like spring today, with temperatures creeping up into the high teens for a lot of the states, so that'll feel somewhat warm, particularly out in the sun. Not really expecting any rainfall today across any part of the state. That high pressure system to the south is keeping things a bit too stable to see any rainfall, but as I said, we'll wait on that to arrive during the middle part of the week. In terms of the centres today, we can expect a mostly sunny day for Portland and a top of 18 degrees. Morning fog, then mostly sunny for Warrnambool, 18. Hamilton, mostly sunny and 18. Colac, morning fog, then mostly sunny, 17 degrees. Neil, mostly sunny, 18. Horsham, mostly sunny, 17. 17 and partly cloudy for Stawell. Swan Hill, mostly sunny and 18. Kerrang, 18 degrees and partly cloudy. Deniliquin, partly cloudy, 18. Echuca, partly cloudy and 18. Wangaratta, mostly sunny, 18. Partly cloudy and 18 for Albury and Wodonga. Traralgon, morning fog, then sunny, 16 degrees. Sale, morning fog there as well, and 15. Morning fog for Bairnsdale, then sunny, 16 degrees, and Lakes Entrance, cloud clearing, and a top of 16 degrees.
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19: Coming up next on Country Today, you'll hear from the CEO of the Bureau of Meteorology. We'll be discussing why he's commissioned an independent review of the bomb. That's coming up next.
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18: Wake up where every day feels like a holiday. Henty Bay Beachfront, Portland.
19: The Bureau of Meteorology CEO has commissioned an independent review of the organisation. But will it be enough to restore the trust of farmers after a year of growing scepticism over forecast accuracy? Joining us on the program today is the CEO of the BOM, Stuart Minchin. Stuart, welcome to the program. Why are you going ahead with this review?
25: Look, the Bureau is facing challenges. The external world's changing very rapidly. We've got the emergence of AI that's affecting many sectors of society. At the same time, we're coming to the end of our current strategic plan and needing to develop a new one. So we thought it was the right time to get a set of independent eyes to look at, you know, the broader landscape, how we interact with our community, what we could be doing better, what we could be doing more of, how we can prepare the Bureau for the next 10 years.
19: Why has it taken this long, though?
25: Because our new strategy is about to be developed and it's the right timing to do that. It's also, I'm a new CEO. I've had a chance now to understand the workings of the Bureau. It's not something that I wanted to kick off in the first few weeks of my tenure. I needed to get the lay of the land before taking deliberate steps to look at what we can do better.
19: $96 million was spent on the new website. Is the website the reason for the review?
25: No, it's not. Of course, you know, the website is part of the context around this, but it's definitely not in response to the website at all. It's more looking forward as to what we can do better and what some of the challenges that are coming at us are. You know, we have a changing climate. We have, as I mentioned, AI is impacting. That's going to not just only change what we can do in terms of delivering weather information, but it's going to change the way that the community accesses weather information, and we'll have some big impacts in the future.
19: How did the Bureau get the website so wrong?
25: Well, I don't accept that that we got it so wrong. I think that, that I've been quite public about this. There's clearly aspects of the website that did not meet everyone's needs. I think it's always going to be challenging for a single website to meet 28 million users. You know, that's our population, or who have different wishes for how they want things presented and delivered. So the website actually, successfully upgraded a huge amount of technology in the background, it's clear the public response was not as good as it could have been, and we're actively working through the feedback on that. There have been many upgrades to the website since the launch, and there continue to be upgrades into the future. In fact, your listeners might be really interested to know that in the September update that's upcoming, renewing the look and feel of the radar to bring it much more closer to the familiar feel that people had in the older website, while still maintaining the benefits of the new technology underpinning this.
19: Still to come on Country Today, the second half of a two-part interview. My guest this morning is the CEO of the Bureau of Meteorology, and we're discussing the independent review. That's coming up next.
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18: Retired to coastal living, Henty Bay Beachfront, Portland.
19: A lot of farmers say they don't trust the Bureau. How are you going to rebuild that?
25: Well, look, that's a challenge, and part of the review is looking at this challenge. I think there's a big challenge we face in general. There are many perceptions out there. When we actually look in detail, people do trust the Bureau very significantly, particularly when there are weather disasters happening. We do have a high level of trust. We also have many regular feedbacks, and I think part of this is the perception that people have that we should be able to be perfect with our weather forecasting. The reality is weather forecasting is a very challenging thing to do. We have got better and better every year at doing that. So over the last 50 years, today our 7-day weather forecast is as accurate as our 1-day weather forecast was 50 years ago. So it is continually improving, but there should be no expectation that we get it absolutely perfect. Forecasting is a challenging business. It's particularly challenging for the issue of rainfall, because rainfall can be so chaotic in exactly where it falls. It can fall on one suburb and completely miss the next suburb. Forecasting things like temperature and wind is much easier. But look, absolutely, we're continually striving to be better at our forecasting. But our record is actually that our forecasts continue to improve. And I do understand that's not the public perception.
19: So what would you say to the farmers who are listening to this right now and they're still sceptical?
25: Yeah, well, I'd love them to look up some of our statistics on this. We regularly do measure our accuracy of forecasts. There's actually a few YouTube videos that explain the challenge that we face with rainfall forecasting but still we're very proud of the record that we have in this area. I think it's also, there's a perception issue that's caused a bit by social media here too, in that people remember events where we've got it wrong, but they don't remember the events where we've got it right. And when you look at the statistics, it's actually a lot better than you would think. There was a recent study done by by a newspaper in Queensland that looked at the last 2 years of rainfall forecasts for Queensland and how often we got it right. And that was written up as a bad news story because we'd apparently got it wrong 8% of the time. But that means we got it right 92% of the time.
19: So to sort of simplify that, is it becoming more accurate or less, or where is it at currently?
25: Yeah, absolutely. It's continuing to become more and more accurate. About every 10 years, we get a day more accurate. A further day out gets better. But that takes continual investment and continual improvement of our models, our observation systems and tools. But just to reiterate, people should not expect that it's an engineering challenge where you can just build a tool that gives you a perfect forecast. That's never going to be the case.
1: 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That's Country Today for this Monday morning. Stay on the ACE Radio Network. I'll have more stories for you just after the midday news. I'm Jade Egan. 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
7: 8 degrees in Melbourne, morning fog, then sunny atop today, 17. It's 7 o'clock. Good morning. David Armstrong. Crime figure Fadi Hadara has been shot while sitting in his car at Altona North. He is in hospital fighting for life after what police have described as a targeted attack. A man's died in police custody after being arrested at Clayton. Kiara Parker has more.
8: PSOs first responded to reports of a highly agitated man at Clayton train station armed with a knife pacing the concourse before moving onto the tracks. Trains had to be halted last night. Police tried to negotiate with the man as he continued to advance at members. Non-lethal tactical options were deployed without success before the man was taken into custody with the help of critical incident response team members. Shortly after, the 37-year-old became unresponsive. He was provided immediate medical care by paramedics, but he couldn't be revived. Detectives from the homicide squad will investigate the incident with oversight from Professional Standards Command. Kiara Parker, Melbourne.
7: The Police Chief Commissioner says he doesn't blame parents for the sharp increase in youth crime. Mike Bush says he sympathises with parents and advocates less bail, more jail for what he calls the lowlifes who commit acts of violence. Novak Djokovic says Melbourne made him the villain of the world when we kicked him out of the country for refusing to be vaccinated during COVID. In a documentary to be released this week, he claims the incident was entirely political. He says the insult was compounded when he returned to Melbourne Park only to be booed by the crowd. One man has died after two cars collided at Rosebud. Police say a car being driven by a 62-year-old man got onto the wrong side of Jetty Road, hitting another car last night. The driver of that second vehicle, who's yet to be identified, died at the scene. The world's biggest bird flu vaccination programs being rolled out on Phillip Island today. 5,000 little penguins will be vaccinated after one died from the H5 strain. It's set to be 10 times the scale of any other vaccination program for wild birds. The number of electricians has surged as other professions face the growing threat of AI. KPMG analysis shows the number of Sparkies jumped to 184,000 last year, after a stable decade of around 150,000 a year. Well, Sam Pang has won the Gold Logie.
9: It's very, very easy for me to thank people. It's been very, very clear who's helped me along the way. I'm going to forget some names If I do forget you, I'm sorry. Also, maybe have a think about how much you actually did.
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7: The top 10 is set with one round remaining in the AFL. Eddie Summerfield reports.
11: Carlton locked in its finals place with a draw against the Western Bulldogs to secure 10th spot. Blues forward Ben Ainsworth telling 3AW Football players weren't aware until late a draw would be enough.
12: I don't think there was even a message. They sort of just whacked up a sign and, yeah, I was still pretty uncertain, to be honest.
11: With most top 10 clubs just about locked into their position, the resting and management of players is in the spotlight. Marcus Bontempelli, no guarantees to play next week as he manages an Achilles injury. Dogs coach Luke Beveridge.
13: If it's still hanging around and we feel like another week will really help him, we'll probably rest him.
11: Eddie Summerfield, Melbourne.
7: Australian selectors will have a look at Australia's batting order in the lead-up to the second test against Bangladesh after a shock 9-wicket loss in Darwin. That's the latest news and sport.
14: If you or someone you love has been affected by cancer, call Cancer Council on 13 11 20 for information and support. 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
16: Good morning, it's Daniel Brewer with your local news and sport. A plan burn is being prepared for an area around 13 kilometres northeast of Dartmoor, with crews ready to begin work within the next 10 days if conditions are suitable. Forest Fire Management Victoria and the CFA are monitoring weather and fuel moisture levels before the burn goes ahead. Smoke could travel across nearby areas and settle overnight, while motorists are warned visibility may be reduced. People across Western Victoria who haven't yet completed their census are being reminded there is still time. Around two-thirds of Australian households have already responded, with most completing the survey online. Census General Manager Jenny Telford says there's no need for people to worry about being fined just yet.
17: Our goal at the moment is to make sure everyone is counted. So the ABS's job right now is to make sure that everyone has a chance to participate in the census and gets the help they need. Fines is not something we're aiming for. We are aiming for a high level of response. We worry about fines down the track if we need to.
16: Southwest Coast MP Roma Britnell is calling for greater transparency and community input into Victoria's planning system. She raised the issue in Parliament after hearing from residents who say they only become aware of developments once work has already begun.
18: Government has increasingly centralised planning powers in Spring Street through fast-track approval pathways and ministerial intervention powers. Councils don't know what's happening, residents don't know what's happening, local knowledge is being ignored and voices are being shut out.
16: Car enthusiasts and bargain hunters are being invited to the Hamilton Undercover Automotive Swap Meet on Sunday. The Southwest Street Rodders will host the event at the Hamilton Sheep Pavilion from 7:30 in the morning. Entry is $5 with shed sites available for $20.
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16: Nicole Hyland has been appointed Hamilton Kangaroos Open Netball coach for 2027. The club says in a Facebook statement, Hyland brings a wealth of experience, passion and knowledge to the role. It says it looks forward to seeing her build on the strong foundations already established within the netball program. That's the latest in local news and sport.
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16: Your four-day forecast for Western Victoria, mostly sunny with light winds becoming northeasterly, 15 to 20 kilometres an hour through the morning. Tomorrow, a mostly sunny morning, which will turn to a chance of showers in the afternoon, 17. Wednesday, cloudy with a high chance of showers, 17. Thursday, partly cloudy with a chance of showers, 16. Hamilton expecting a top of 18. Portland and the coast also 18.
15: Harvey Norman Hamilton, your local computer specialists.
16: Currently, it's 4 degrees.
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1: G'day, it's Sean and Monkey and your Monday morning at 7:08. Hello to you, Monkey.
2: Hello, Sean. Hello, everyone. And very good morning to my fellow St Kilda supporters.
1: Oh, it's four times. Come on, I'm going to actually pull you in line here and say, get over it.
2: We play this Thursday night, but...
1: You've done this every year in the 4 years I've known you. Yeah, come on.
2: This was the year, mate.
1: No.
2: They opened it up to a top 10. For us St Kilda supporters. And we still bloody can't get there. Speaking of which, Shirley, our resident tipster, we love her, 83-year-old from Euroa. She's only got one more round of tipping. Let's see. These were her tips when we spoke to her back on Thursday.
3: Hey, Myrtle, St Kilda, Geelong, Gold Coast.
2: Hawthorn.
3: Brisbane.
2: Oh, okay.
3: Hawthorn, Melbourne, GWS, Carlton.

0: your nervous system into sleep. We can invite it.
1: Oh, I like that. I'm going to give you two examples here. Someone like Roger Federer, I mean, I've only learnt this recently. He sleeps for for the last 20 years, he slept for 12 hours each night. And then you get people like, I don't know, maybe Donald Trump, Richard Branson is another one that, you know, they can only get 4 or 5 hours sleep. And that's, you know, that's what they're happy with. And they get up at 4 or 5 o'clock each morning. But what do you do if you can't get the sleep?
0: When we're looking at trying to get regular sleep or trying to get the right sleep, regularity is really important. So one of the things that we know about getting really good sleep, it doesn't start with 10 minutes or an hour beforehand. You know, we are obsessed with this notion of sleep hygiene being, let's just prepare ourselves an hour before, or half an hour before, and we'll be right, mate. It doesn't actually work like that. The way you prepare for really good sleep is actually the time you wake up in the morning. Mm-hmm. So the more regular your wake time and your bedtime is, the better placed you will be at being able to have a really good night's sleep, because your light that hits the light that hits the back of the retina in the morning, and it's that morning sunlight that then sets up your body clock for the rest of the day as to when you should go to sleep. So it's fascinating. So that morning sunlight, get out into the morning as the sun starts to rise. Spend about 15, 20 minutes out there. Take your coffee out there. Take a cup of tea. Take the dog out. But look toward the direction of the sun. I mean, you're not going to stare at it because, you know, that's silly. But it's that light hitting the back of the retina that actually starts to regulate your body clock. It's fascinating.
2: Even a bit of sun through the window. Hey, we've been talking to Maria Roberta, a sleep expert. She's a psychologist and neuropsychotherapist. It's very important, sleep. Someone once told me it's like a dishwasher for your brain, so make sure you get into it. Science Week's happening, Shawnee, all week. You can find out what's happening to you at scienceweek.net.au. Maria, thank you so much.
0: Oh, what a pleasure, and happy sleep for you both.
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1: Time to get the old thinking caps on. The North Hamilton CFA, they're hosting a massive community trivia night coming up Saturday, October the 31st. It's happening at Alexandra House.
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1: Peter Ford, good morning to you.
13: Good morning to you both.
1: Rightio, the Logies last night. Monkey watched it. You said
2: some
1: it was
2: of it. Some of it.
1: Some yeah. of it. What's the feedback been?
13: Well, it's a bit of a marathon, isn't it? I must admit, I just watched the last hour just now because I couldn't stay up that late. But look, it'd be interesting to see the ratings. I thought it was quite a good show, actually. I thought Robert Irwin was terrific. Lots of sort of positive energy, and he was doing things that I wasn't sure he'd be able to do, you know, like comedy, delivering opening monologue and doing comedy bits with Magda. And, you know, it's annoying how talented he is.
2: Oh, yeah, he's very good. We watched as a family the monologue. I think as a strange, you want to sit and judge, and we thought he did a good job. What did you think of the gold Logie winner, Sam Pang? Very popular.
13: Yeah, well, he's got a benefit, of course, of being on two networks, and I guess he's also a benefit of having been a previous host of it. I couldn't tip who was going to get that gold Logie. You know, I thought there were a few good chances in there. I probably wouldn't have gone for Sam, to be honest. Not for personal reasons, but I just didn't think he would take it out. But I didn't think his crowd were the kind of people who would be voting. But, yeah, it was great for him. I thought it was fantastic to see Magda up there again and doing her thing. And you know, to have three Hall of Fame awards was pretty bold, because, you know, TV executives now always, people under 20 won't know who these people are. And so they're so conscious about all that stuff. So to do three what were kind of essentially retro things was pretty big of them. I thought the In Memoriam was really well done. And, you know, having Danny Minogue there to pay tribute to Johnny Young, I thought was beautifully done. And obviously that was all last minute stuff.
1: Exactly. That happened on Friday. And Pete Monkey was telling me throughout the night, yeah, they were talking about the greatest Australian TV show of all time, celebrating 70 years in TV. And Kath and Kim came in at number one. What are your thoughts on that?
13: Yeah, well, I mean, it is what it is. I mean, there's nothing scientific about that sort of poll. Because obviously, if you're in your 20s, you don't know what Number 96 was, or Homicide was, or even The Sullivans was, you know. But if you are 50 plus, a lot of these shows you might remember. So it all comes down to who's voting, you know, basically. And that's all good fun. Don't overthink it.
2: No rumours from post parties or anything, Pete?
1: Oh, yeah. What have you got?
13: No, nothing. I haven't heard a word. I don't think people do that sort of thing anymore in this age of mobile phones. And I think people are too conscious of what can go wrong. And all the talent's kind of pre-warned about bad behaviour and everything. Not like the old days. Bring back the old days.
1: Yes, boring. Hey, Pete, thanks for that. We'll talk to you tomorrow.
13: Have a good day.

0: That's Culture Club on the Morning Rush with Sean and Monkey. And on Mondays and Thursdays after 7:30, we catch up with Jared Waitley. Yes, yes, there's lots of footy going on, but we're going to find out his thoughts on what's going on with the Australian cricket team.
1: 1, 2, 3. 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
8: 8 degrees in Melbourne. Morning fog, then sunny. A top today, 17. It's 7:30. Good morning. I'm David Armstrong. A man's been killed in a hit-run collision at Ballarat. Kiara Parker has more.
9: A man was struck by a green Ford Fiesta at Canadian just after midnight. CPR was administered on the victim, but he couldn't be saved and died at the scene. The Ford, which was not displaying registration plates, was found nearby on Ellsworth Street. Police are hunting the driver who fled, leaving the man for dead. They're urging anyone in the Ballarat area to check their CCTV and dash cam. Kiara Parker, Melbourne.
8: Crime figure Fadi Hadara is in hospital fighting for life after being shot in Melbourne's West. The 48-year-old is believed to have been sitting in his car at the time of a suspected gangland ambush last night. A quadruple murderer whose crimes include killing three members of the same family could be released from prison within months. Alistair McRae has been in prison for almost 40 years. He once told a court he should never be released. The career criminal fatally shot Dominic Marafioti near Mildura in 1985. He then drove to Adelaide and killed Marafioti's parents. A court has ruled his never-to-be-released file should now be reviewed. The country's supermarket giants are conducting early testing of facial recognition technology. Comes as Woolworths and Coles consider new ways to address crime and violent incidents in their stores. Food and grocery delivery drivers getting a pay rise from today. The interim minimum standard now in effect, designed to improve pay by creating an earnings floor for those using Uber Eats and DoorDash. There are also changes to the insurance for workers. Delivery worker John says it's a welcome boost.
10: It's going to help a lot. It does help. I mean, I've managed to make a living out of it, but you can never say no to extra money.
8: Police have made more than 550 arrests since January as part of an operation targeting opportunistic thieves breaking into unlocked cars. It includes a 49-year-old Windsor man. He's been arrested 6 times since the start of the year under Operation Ignition, stealing 4 cars and being involved in 22 thefts from cars. New opinion poll shows voters are worried about Labor's handling of immigration policy. 54% of those surveyed by Resolve believe the Albanese government's struggling to address the issue. Despite this, core support for Labor remained steady, 28%, followed by One Nation, then the Coalition. The medicines regulator says it has seized $120,000 worth of illegal peptides and steroids linked to a popular online influencer. The content creator imported, then relabeled the products before advertising and selling them on social media. Finance, the dollar higher, 70.83 US.
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8: Australia's struggling top-order batters are officially on notice after a humbling 9-wicket loss to Bangladesh in Darwin. Marlis Labuschagne and Jake Weatherald are under increasing pressure, both averaging less than 27 runs since the start of last summer. Captain Pat Cummins says selectors will have a look at their lineup in the lead-up to the second test.
11: Yeah, I think it's a balance of, it's one test, but it's also a little bit of a trend as well. So it's trying to work out. You know, do you need to intervene now or do you let it play out?
8: Western Bulldogs coach Luke Beveridge says there's no guarantee Marcus Bontempelli will play next week. He continues to manage an Achilles injury. Kookaburras have opened their campaign at the Hockey World Cup with a 3-1 victory over Ireland. And that's the latest news and sports.
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13: Good morning, it's Daniel Brewer with your local news and sport. Opposition leader Jess Wilson has pledged to scrap Victoria's fire services levy if the Coalition wins government. The commitment follows Miss Wilson spending time with volunteer CFA crews across the state. She says volunteers feel they're being ignored and neglected by the current government.
14: Well, I think I've started to earn the trust of our CFA volunteers because I've spent time on the ground with them over many months now. I recently had the opportunity to jump into a CFA truck and he told me that he feels that unless you drive through a tunnel in Melbourne, you are just forgotten and neglected by this government.
13: The federal opposition is calling for the Albanese government to bring back funding for national wild dog control. Shadow Agriculture Minister Darren Chester says wild dogs are a major threat to farmers and the environment.
15: Wild dogs continue to have an enormous impact on Australian agriculture. We're seeing a $302 million annual cost. So against that backdrop, the amount of money required to fund the National Wild Dog Management Coordinator is tiny. And the federal government should really back the community, which is working so hard.
13: Southern Grampian Shire Council is urging the Victorian government to give regional councils more flexibility when it comes to funding, services and infrastructure. Emma Roberts reports.
16: Four motions will be put to the Municipal Association of Victoria State Council in October, covering glass recycling, crown land, public pools and state-owned roads. Council says the current four-bin waste system doesn't account for the different needs of regional communities. It previously delayed a compulsory glass bin, citing a first-year cost of around $1 million to ratepayers. Mayor Dennis Heslin says councils also need better funding for ageing infrastructure and support for volunteers who manage crown land assets. Emma Roberts, Ace Radio.
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13: Round 17 of Hampton Football Netball League is in the books. Koroit Saints 19-16-130 defeated Port Ferry 7-6-48. South Warrnambool Roosters 14-8-92 defeated Portland Tigers 7-12-54. And North Warrnambool 10-17-77 defeated Hamilton Kangaroos 9-6-60. That's the latest in local news and sport.
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13: Your four-day forecast for Western Victoria, mostly sunny with light winds becoming northeasterly, 15 to 20 kilometres an hour through the morning. morning. Tomorrow, a mostly sunny morning, which will turn to a chance of showers in the afternoon, 17. Wednesday, cloudy with a high chance of showers, 17. Thursday, partly cloudy with a chance of showers, 16. Hamilton expecting a top of 18. Portland and the coast also 18.
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13: Currently, it's 4 degrees.
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0: That's the police. 12 to 8. Sean and Mucky here. 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
1: I took the Morning Rush text phone home with me Friday just to make sure we're, you know, getting back to everyone.
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0: Gearheads and bargain hunters, put this in your calendar. 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The Southwest Street Rodders, they're hosting the Undercover Automotive Swap Meet. 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
12: And Monkey here. We're pretty close to 8 o'clock. We do have your news coming up real soon. But Monkey, we have our studio text phone 0437 882 000. That's the number. And we missed out on a text last week. Is that correct?
13: This time last week on Monday, Belinda sent this. Morning, Belinda. Good morning. Just thought you might like to ask the audience one day this question. Do you physically wash your feet in the shower or do you just let the water and shampoo wash them? My nephew on the weekend was saying that a work colleague doesn't physically wash his feet and thought it was weird. But then they asked everyone in the room and it was 50-50. What about you guys? Well, Belinda, back in February.
12: Yeah, funny you say that.
13: Back in February, we did have this chat, and Deb was very forthcoming with her feet washing habits.
14: I shower twice a day, and I wash the bottoms of my feet both times. Because you wash shoes down as far as possible, and then up as far as possible, and then you wash the bottoms of your feet.
13: She loved it, didn't she, Deb? I still am yet.
12: I feel bad, but I feel a bit bad. I don't do that.
13: Still yet to lean on the side of the shower and give the old feet a scrub. Also, where I'll slip over.
12: Yeah, or go through the shower door. Like, yeah.
13: So I think Belinda, to answer your question, for memory, it was a bit split back then as well.
12: Okay, we need to get someone for Radio Scattergories. You can call right now. The number is 1300 00 1242. We are playing for $100.
15: -8 degrees in Melbourne. Morning fog, then sunny atop today. 17. It's 8 o'clock. Good morning. I'm David Armstrong. Crime figure Fadi Hadara has been shot while sitting in his car at Altona North. Channel 9's Isabella Stashkowski is at the scene.
0: Fadi Hidara was sitting at the front of his Altona North home around 8 o'clock last night when he was essentially ambushed. He was sitting in his vehicle when he was shot at. Of course, he was taken to hospital and he did suffer life-threatening injuries. He remains in hospital this morning. His street, Marigold Avenue, is this morning a crime scene. More detectives will be heading there later this morning to continue processing that scene. Major crime unit detectives will be taking charge of that. The 48-year-old is allegedly the head of his namesake family crime clan and does have some rivals, including Kazim Haddad, the jailed tobacco kingpin. Certainly more to come of this developing story.
15: Other states and territories being urged to follow the lead of New South Wales in enacting a gun buyback. The state and federal government initiative is set to recover more than 270,000 firearms in November alone. The Alana and Madeline Foundation's Stephen Bendel says all jurisdictions need to do more.
8: Following Bondi, as we saw following Port Arthur 30 years ago, the community expects their government to step up and do everything that they can to reduce the burden of firearms in the community.
15: One man's died after two cars collided at Rosebud. Police say a car being driven by a 62-year-old man ended up on the wrong side of Jetty Road, hitting another car last night. The driver of the second vehicle, who's yet to be identified, died at the scene. 62-year-old was arrested and released pending further inquiries. One Nation MP Barnaby Joyce is taking aim at violence and threats targeting the minor party. He says a One Nation staffer was left with a broken rib after being bashed by a group of teenagers at Brisbane's Ekka. The former Nationals leader says some of the behaviour at last week's anti-One Nation protest was also concerning.
16: Fans the other day that wanted to murder Pauline Hanson, murder her, you know, this is the alternative. You know, the one thing about One Nation is it says things and it stands up for things. So the people who don't want us to stand up for things hate us.
15: Up to half of all classes at Melbourne High School could move to demountables next year. It comes after the state's building authority agreed to carry out critical safety work, but a full restoration of the century-old building remains in doubt. The All Boys Public School is expecting classes will shift to 30 portable classrooms when work begins next year. In finance, the dollar 70.83 US.
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15: Essendon's 36-point loss to Sydney at the MCG yesterday came in front of its smallest crowd at the venue since 1993. Just 24,767 people attended the match as the Bombers stare down their worst season on record. Interim coach Dean Solomon says he's hoping for a better crowd for Andrew McGrath's 200th game next weekend against Port Adelaide.
18: But it's really disappointing to see our crowds down. Like, this is Essendon Footy Club and the members and supporters have been through a lot, but this is where we dig in, we support each other and we stayed tight. We wade through the swamp together in the tough times and then we all get to celebrate the good times ahead.
15: Melbourne will consider appealing Jacob Van Rooyen's three-match ban for a severe impact hit on Aaliyah Aaliyah. Australian captain Pat Cummins has flagged a batting overhaul for the side after the shock loss to Bangladesh in Darwin. That's the latest news and sports.
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21: Good morning, it's Daniel Brewer with your local news and sport. Roma Britnell is urging the Victorian government to improve community consultation around planning decisions. The South West Coast MP says several residents contacted her after discovering developments in their area only once construction was underway.
22: Government has increasingly centralised planning powers in Spring Street through fast-track approval pathways and ministerial intervention powers. Councils don't know what's happening, residents don't know what's happening, local knowledge is being ignored and voices are being shut out.
21: Residents northeast of Dartmoor are being warned a planned burn could take place in the area over the next 10 days. The CFA and Forest Fire Management Victoria say the operation will only proceed when weather and fuel conditions are safe. Smoke may affect nearby communities and roads, with motorists urged to take care around fire crews and reduce visibility. Access to some roads and recreational areas may also be restricted during the operation. Western Victorians yet to complete their census are being reassured they still have a little bit of time to make sure they're counted. Around two-thirds of Australian households have responded so far. Census General Manager Jenny Telford says people shouldn't be concerned about receiving a fine just yet.
1: Our goal at the moment is to make sure everyone is counted. So the ABS's job right now is to make sure that everyone has a chance to participate in the census and gets the help they need. Fines is not something we're aiming for. We are aiming for a high level of response. We worry about fines down the track if we need to.
21: And briefly, car enthusiasts and bargain hunters are being invited to the Hamilton Undercover Automotive Swap Meet on Sunday. More details are on our website.
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21: The first week of the finals is done in Southwest District Football Netball League Seniors with a nail-biter in Saturday's qualifying final between Tirindurra and Cavendish. Tirindurra claiming a one-point victory, 8-9-57, 08-8-56. Meanwhile, in yesterday's elimination final, Braxholme-Wallisdale 14-13-97 were too good for Westerns, who finished on 8-6-54. That's the latest in local news and sport.
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21: Your four-day forecast for Western Victoria. Mostly sunny with light winds becoming northeasterly. 15 to 20 kilometres an hour through the morning. Tomorrow, a mostly sunny morning, which will turn to a chance of showers in the afternoon. 17. Wednesday, cloudy with a high chance of showers. 17. Thursday, partly cloudy with a chance of showers, 16. Hamilton expecting a top of 18. Portland and the coast also 18.
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25: 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Okay.

0: That's the cars. Quarter past eight. Sean and Monkey here. This is the Morning Rush. And Monkey, we've got a special guest on the line.
1: 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And Sean, as you know, well, we're both golf tragics, but me in particular have set a bit of a lofty goal this year to get into single digits. 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

0: It's the Morning Rush, Sean and Monkey. We are done for your Monday. That is it from us.
1: Have a great Monday, guys.
0: Have a great Monday. We'll see you tomorrow morning.
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3: On the program today, comedian Dave Hughes has been a lifelong Labor voter, but not anymore. He appeared at a Liberal Party fundraiser yesterday. Dave Hughes will join us straight after the 9 o'clock news. Also, Chief Commissioner of Police Mike Bush has said that parents shouldn't be blamed for the crimes of their wayward children. Well, I have a different point of view. We'll look at a proposal to give tradies a pension at age 60, not 67 like the rest of us. And why are so many trainee teachers failing a Year 9 literacy test? 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
11: Seven degrees in Melbourne. Morning fog, then sunny atop today. 17's 8:30. Good morning. I'm David Armstrong. A man's died in police custody after being arrested at Clayton. Kiara Parker has more.
12: PSOs first responded to reports of a highly agitated man at Clayton train station, armed with a knife, pacing the concourse before moving onto the tracks. Trains had to be halted last night. Police tried to negotiate with the man as he continued to advance at members. Non-lethal tactical options were deployed without success before the man was taken into custody with the help of critical incident response team members. Shortly after, the 37-year-old became unresponsive. He was provided immediate medical care by paramedics, but he couldn't be revived. Detectives from the homicide squad will investigate the incident with oversight from Professional Standards Command. Kiara Parker, Melbourne.
11: Heavy fog is impacting flights into Melbourne Airport and Avalon. A Jetstar flight from Bali has been diverted away from Avalon. The low visibility warning's just been lifted. It is expected to see services return to normal. Police have released images of two men wanted over a terrifying, aggravated home invasion at Keilor Downs in April. Four balaclava-clad intruders, armed with firearms and a sledgehammer, forced three occupants, including a 17-year-old girl, into a room, covering them with blankets as they stole items, the offenders telling the victims they would return if a large sum of cash was not paid before a deadline. Novak Djokovic says Melbourne made him the villain of the world when we kicked him out of the country for refusing to be vaccinated during COVID. In a documentary to be released this week, he says the insult was compounded when he returned to Melbourne Park only to be booed by the crowd. A real estate agent has been sacked after he sold two properties to his partner without telling the owners about their relationship. Man's also been reported to Consumer Affairs. In one instance, a property was sold last year for $720,000, well under its listed price. It was then subdivided, with one of the townhouses selling recently for $950,000. In finance, the dollar, 70.83 US.
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11: Melbourne is considering appealing Jacob Van Rooyen's three-match ban for a severe impact hit on Alia. Australia's struggling top-order batters are officially on notice after a humbling nine-wicket loss to Bangladesh in Darwin. Miles Labuschagne and Jake Weatherald are under increasing pressure, both averaging less than 27 runs since the start of last summer. The world's best golfer, Scottie Scheffler, has finished a whopping 8 shots clear of Siwoo Kim to win the St. Jude Championship, the first leg of the FedEx Cup playoffs. And that's the latest news and sport.
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18: Your four-day forecast for Western Victoria, mostly sunny with light winds becoming northeasterly, 15 to 20 kilometres an hour through the morning. Tomorrow, a mostly sunny morning, which will turn to a chance of showers in the afternoon, 17. Wednesday, cloudy with a high chance of showers, 17. Thursday, partly cloudy with a chance of showers, 16. Hamilton expecting a top of 18. Portland and the coast also 18.
19: Harvey Norman Hamilton, your local computer specialists.
18: At the moment, it's 5 degrees.
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3: It is 25 to 9. Good morning. Well, straight after the 9 o'clock news today, we've got an interesting guest. Most of you will know him as one of Australia's best comedians, Dave Hughes. Now, I've known Hughesy for 30 years. We both support the same football club. But that's not what this is about. Now, Hughesy has never been someone you would call political. Like, I mean, you know, he said he's been a lifelong Labor voter, but I don't really remember him ever really talking much about politics. It just wasn't something he was interested in. Well, it seems he's had a conversion on the road to Damascus. He was the headline act at a Liberal Party fundraiser yesterday with Jess Wilson, and he said that really you cannot vote Labor. Labor is corrupt. I think he meant state and federal Labor. And he's urging people to do what he plans to do, and that is to vote for the Liberals. Now, Dave Hughes will join us after 9, and it'll be interesting to see what he has to say because, you know, for someone who had always voted Labor and never really been all that interested in politics to now come out so vehemently against the Labor government or governments, plural, I find interesting. Anyway, Dave Hughes will join us straight after 9 o'clock news. If you have a question you would like me to ask him, just give us a call, 133693, mornings at 3aw.com.au. Just from my own personal perspective, like I find the state Labor government is probably corrupt. The wasting of money, the siphoning off of funds to organised crime that has occurred under their watch, I just, you know, I don't know how otherwise sensible people can do that. I wouldn't say that Albo's government is corrupt. I'd say it is often incompetent. And in particular, the Energy Minister, Chris Bowen, who has very little idea how a modern electricity grid functions, and if we keep going down the path that he wants us to go, may fail to function in the future. But I don't believe that's corruption. Anyway, that's a side issue. Dave Hughes joins us straight after 9 o'clock news. Also today, the Chief Commissioner of Victoria Police, Mark Bush, has said that he sympathised with parents whose children have been involved in crime. Now, there's an old saying that the sins of the father shouldn't be visited upon the son. The idea being that, you know, if you have a parent who does a bad thing, it doesn't mean that you as their child bear sort of some type of genetic responsibility for it. But I think when it's the other way around, particularly for underage children, I think parents do bear some responsibility. Now, just think about it. You know, we do judge parents on the behaviour of their children. If a child is particularly badly behaved and screaming in a supermarket or whatever, quite often you look at the parent and think, well, why don't you discipline your child? if as a parent you do a particularly bad job of raising your child, and by that I mean not feeding them properly and not taking care of them, your child can be taken from you. And the thinking there is that, you know, as a parent, you are responsible for bringing up your children in an adequate manner. So if a child, say as young as 12, starts getting involved in violent crime or whatever, should parents bear some of the responsibility? And I think the answer is yes, because frankly, the way a child behaves is partly, not completely, but partly a function of how they are brought up by their parents. Do the parents try and imbue the child with a sense of moral responsibility, with saying what is right and what is wrong? And don't believe all this nonsense that the state Labor government has tried to say, that our children up to the age of 14 don't understand right from wrong. Of course they do. Anybody who's played sport knows that there are rules. And if you break the rules, there's a penalty. It might be a free kick, it might be 50 metres, depending on the sport, whatever. If you understand that, you understand right from wrong. So interesting question today. Should parents bear some of the cost or some of the responsibility for the bad behaviour of their children? Now, in overseas jurisdictions, like in the state of Hawaii, for example, for certain infractions of the law, like graffiti vandalism, parents are held to be partly responsible. And I think we should do the same here. I think we should say, well, this is your 13-year-old. Your 13-year-old has, you know, fill in the crime of choice, helped firebomb someone's business premises. You, the parents, bear, well, at least some of the financial cost of that. What do you reckon? 133693, mornings at 3aw.com.au. Also today, and I've raised this before, every year it comes up, as you may be aware, trainee teachers, so these are teaching graduates, so they've done 4 years of university. They've also, of course, had 13 years of primary and secondary school. Before they can actually become teachers, they're forced to sit a test. It's called LANTIT, which is an acronym for something or other. And the point is, they have to show that they have the literacy of a grade 9 student. And about 1 in 8 teaching graduates fail the test. Some of them have to sit it 4 times before they pass it. Now, I'm sorry, but I don't understand how someone can get through 13 years of school and then 4 years of university with the aim of being a teacher and not be able to pass a year 9 literacy test. In fact, it really worries me that we are allowing teachers to train who struggle with their own literacy. Now, I've sat the test myself, and I can tell you it is not that difficult. Anybody with half a brain should be able to pass it. That implies that there's a substantial number of teaching graduates who lack half a brain. We'll have a look at that as well. 133693, mornings at 3aw.com.au. Also today, we've been contacted by a man in WA, and we're going to wake him up fairly soon. He is a trades and services expert, so represents tradies. He reckons the pension age for tradies, or anybody who does a job involving manual labour, should be lowered from, say, 67 down to 60. And I see why he'd be saying this. Like, if you've been a bricklayer your entire life since the age of 16, chances are by your mid to late 50s, your body is shot. Anyway, what he's saying is that anybody who does a tough manual labour job most of their working lives should get the age pension years earlier than those who sit around in an office. We'll have a look at that as well. 133693, mornings at 3aw.com.au. Let's go to some of your calls. Roger, good morning.
20: G'day, Tommy, how are you?
3: Not bad, Roger.
20: Oh, just about the kids being responsible or parents being responsible for the kids. Look, I agree, but I think you without trying to offend what you're saying, that's a very simplistic notion, because a lot of these kids are from broken homes from a very early age. I mean, living on the street. They won't know where their parents are, mate. They won't even have a home. So whilst, yeah, some of them probably could have their parents accountable if they're living in a home environment, but a lot of them are, mate, they're just, they have fallen through the cracks. I'm not trying to apologise for them, but I just think to say that the parents should be responsible is a really shallow, simplistic response to a sometimes complex problem. Not saying that some of these kids are not little buggers that are, you know, getting out at night and doing this stuff and then sneaking back into their bedrooms, but a lot of them are really disaffected young people that don't have a structure, don't have a family.
3: I appreciate that, Roger. And I mean, I know kids whose parents have just, you know, have split up, and neither parent wants to be the disciplinarian beyond that point. And so the kids sort of grow up in a very permissive environment where they're never told off for, you know, doing something wrong. And even that can lead to poor behaviour. Look, Roger, I accept it's a complex area, but my point is, I can think of plenty of situations where I think parents should be held responsible, and in some other overseas jurisdictions, parents are held to be responsible. And the whole reason, Roger, that we have foster children, for example, is that some parents are deemed by the state to not be very good parents. So let's just have a think about that. Anyway, we'll look at it straight after the 9:30 news headlines in more depth. Sam, good morning.
1: Good morning. I think I can estimate his answer, but I've got a question for Husey. I want to know exactly at what moment did he realise, what was his tipping point where he realised, nah, this place been running to the ground. I want to know when did it precisely happen. And the second question is, how far away is he from realising that it's all corrupt and that everyone operates within an Overton window? I want to know how far he is from that too. Two questions.
3: The first question I definitely want to ask him, like, did he blow out his tyre in a pothole or from a pothole, because he's from the southwest, from Warrnambool, and we know the potholes are particularly bad down there. Or, I don't know, did he read about the allegations of corruption on the big build? Look, Sam, keep listening. We'll find out after the 9 o'clock news. But again, I've known Dave on and off for many years, and, well, I never would have described him as overtly political. And the fact that he's come out now and said, well, two things. A, I've been a lifelong Labor voter, and B, I'm now campaigning for the Liberal Party. I think it's interesting. Peter, hello.
21: Yes, good morning, Tom. I caught the first 30 minutes of the Logie Awards last night. That's normally normally all I ever do, really, the first opening monologue and such. And Tom, I reckon that in that 30 minutes, there were three different supposedly jokes, really, really pot shots made at Dave Hughes and also Karl Stefanovic. And I thought, what precisely is their crime? I thought, because most people in the media, you'd call them progressive voters, and it really seems to be that his fellow stars just can't handle the fact that Karl and Dave have now, so to say, taken the red pill and they're thinking for themselves. So I'd be keen for you to ask Dave, how did he feel about, you know, his name kind of being used as the butt of jokes?
3: Yeah, it's an interesting point, because if, I don't know, someone like Magda Zabanski got up on stage and said, oh, I love the Greens, vote for the Greens, everybody just sort of nod quietly and think, oh, yes, that's a smart thing to say, and you wouldn't be the butt of jokes for it. But if, you know, like Dave Hughes has found, suddenly you say, look, I'm against corruption, I'm urging you to vote Liberal. Look, it could be just being overtly political, but I agree with you, Peter. Far too many people in the media, in the comedy world and whatever, they think that they think for themselves, but by and large, they don't. 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Anyway, Dave Hughes joins us straight after the 9 o'clock news. 133693 mornings at 3aw.com.au at 8:45.
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3: It is 12 to 9, and just very quickly on last night's Logies, I just want to congratulate my old friend Sam Peng. We've known each other for a long time, and he was nominated for the Gold Logie, and he won, and I'm very, very pleased for him. 133693 on whether or not parents should be held responsible for the criminal activities, and when I say responsible, partly responsible in certain circumstances for the criminal activities of their children. Jamie says, I once worked at the Parkville Detention Centre. I can tell you many of the very young offenders there are lucky to have one parent involved in their life. Often it is a grandparent, and quite often the parents are themselves involved in crime. Well, and Brad wants to know, like a couple of other emailers, is Dave Hughes' change in political opinion due to his property assets coming under pressure? Look, I don't know, Brad. Look, we'll find out after nine. I don't think it's something like that. I think he probably is just sick, like a lot of us are, seeing so much money being wasted for so little result. And just the sort of the fact that the government, and I'm talking about the state government here, just doesn't care. You know, something overruns by $10 billion. Oh, well, that's what happens. Oh, well, the union movement siphons off billions of dollars. Oh, well, that's just what happens. Please stop talking about that and let's focus on this wonderful new road. Look, we'll find out after nine. It's just, it is not often that you meet a high-profile person who has avowedly supported one side of politics for most of their adult life and suddenly has a conversion. 133693, mornings at 3aw.com.au. Liz, good morning.
7: Oh, good morning, Tom. How are you?
3: Yeah, good, Liz.
7: I just wanted to let you know that I do agree with you about parents taking responsibility. And I say this because I'm a child of the 70s and 80s, and my brother was horrible. He did absolutely everything, worst nightmare for a parent, and mum and dad struggled with him enormously. In and out of jail, having to do so much around trying to compensate for all the things that he did. And in the end, they just decided they were going to treat him like a child for the rest of his life, 60. And they bought him a house. They pay all of his bills and expenses. And they check on him twice a week. These people are in, like, 90. And they totally took on responsibility for him. Once they did that, crime stopped. So looking back at Super 8 home videos, we can see that he probably had an undiagnosed back then mental health disorder, ADHD.
3: So I assume you and your brother were both brought up pretty much the same way, and yet you've had a law-abiding life by and large, have you, Liz?
7: I have. I hold many bachelors and degrees, masters, as do my two other siblings. All of our children are well-educated. We all own homes, and we've done it on our own. Him? No. He can't sustain relationships. And well, we have nothing to do with him. It's our parents that look after
3: him. And this is where the whole issue does get complicated. So you're one of four children, three children all, you know, successful in life, one not. And that's where it gets difficult to say, well, if it was all about upbringing, then either all four of you would be bad or all four of you would be good. But look, I accept that there are some children who, as you say, back in the day, might have something like ADHD that is, you know, diagnosed now but was not diagnosed back then. We don't know. But I want to explore it because I do see examples all over the place of kids who are just not brought up well. And then is it surprising as a result of a too permissive upbringing or whatever that they do the wrong thing? Thank you, Liz. We'll look at that more after the 9:30 news headlines. Michael, hello.
2: Hi, Tom. Hey, ask Susie, what is the actual debt in Victoria? Because it's only 160 and he keeps saying it's 220 and things like that. And the federal debt is $1 trillion and Liberals are $600 billion of that is Liberal debt. So Dave needs to get the facts.
3: Yeah, well look, the to be fair on the $200 billion, that is the forward estimate. So the last budget, they always look forward 4 years, and it is by 2030, I think, that there were 2029 that the debt is forecast to hit $200 billion. And then if you go forward another couple of years, it will go up more. And then you can make assumptions about interest rates and things. The fact is it's gone up. As to the federal government debt, yes, it did go up a lot, like when Josh Frydenberg, who's an economic conservative, but a lot of that was during COVID. And look, I attended a function that he spoke at post-COVID and after his retirement from politics. And he said, well, what was he going to do? I mean, he had state governments, particularly in Victoria, shutting down their economies, and only the federal government had the financial wherewithal to, you know, things like JobKeeper and JobSeeker were put in place. I mean, that cost us, being taxpayers, huge amounts of money. And it wasn't actually the federal government's decision to shut down the Victorian state. It was the state government's decision, but the federal government had to pick up a lot of the tab. Anyway, I take your point. Thank you, Michael. And look, by the way, whoever ends up winning the next election here in Victoria, I mean, paying down debt should be an absolute priority, but how you do it, I just don't know. Jeff Kennett had assets that could be sold. Largely, there aren't any big assets left, with the one exception of Melbourne Water, which apparently is on the chopping block and it might be worth as much as $18 billion. The only other way to pay down debt is the hard yards of reduced spending and increased taxation, which will go down like a lead balloon. Mark, good morning.
8: Morning. I was reading the budget papers over the weekend, and if you dig a bit, I know. But if you dig a bit deeper and you look at that $12 billion to cancel the big build, over and above that, the big build authority costs $600 million a year with 2,487 employees, and then you've got consultants in above that. So you get to almost $1 billion in savings a year by not
3: proceeding.
8: So
3: yeah.
8: You just need to put that in context.
3: Well, as I said, I did the numbers myself 2.5 weeks ago, and I came up with 10, but that included making good the big holes that have already been dug for the suburban rail loop. And I'm not an expert at what it costs to fill all that stuff in, but I estimated $1 billion, but it might be a bit more. But look, the reality is, whether it's 10 or 12, it's a lot of money. As you say, if we shut down the big build authority at that point in time, and I don't know if they would, I think they'd keep it going because North East Link isn't finished yet, you do save some money. But whichever way you look at it, we will lose money in order to save money, and we won't have a tunnel at the end of it or an underground railway line. 133693, mornings at 3aw.com.au at 5 tonight.
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10: I think Nigel Lappin might be the biggest loss the Geelong Footy Club has had since Gary Ablett walked out the door 15 years ago. People ask, how have they done this to be able to stay up for 20 years? I think the only way you can do it is by having a development program that you've had that can take some of the selections that they've had and some of the talent that they've got to be able to develop it. From the outside looking in, the piece that he has played to this footy club for 15, 20 years has been sensational.
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4: 8 degrees in Melbourne, morning fog, then sunny atop today, 7:10. It's 9 o'clock. Good morning, I'm David Armstrong. Police have released images of two men wanted over a terrifying, aggravated home invasion at Keilor Downs as they make a public appeal to help catch the offenders. Here's Kiara Parker.
30: Four intruders wearing balaclavas and armed with firearms and a sledgehammer forced their way into a Keilor Downs home. They ordered three occupants, including a 17-year-old girl, a 62-year-old man and a 54-year-old woman, into one of the rooms, covering them with blankets as they stole items. After 2 hours, the offenders told them they'd return if a large sum of cash wasn't paid before a deadline. The victims weren't physically injured during the ordeal back in April, which police say was targeted. The investigation remains ongoing. Detectives have now released images of two suspects and CCTV of a vehicle of interest. Kiara Parker, Melbourne.
4: Crime figure Fadi Hadara has been shot while sitting in his car at Altona North. He is in hospital fighting for life after what police have described as a targeted attack overnight. The Albanese government claims the next federal election will decide the fate of compulsory superannuation. One Nation and the Coalition are pushing for current rules to be relaxed. The opposition believes workers should be able to access their super savings to help fund a first home purchase. But Treasurer Jim Chalmers argues super is meant to help people in retirement.
31: Labor built Australia's superannuation system, and we will defend it forever
0: from the Liberals, Nationals and One Nation who want to destroy it. If they win the next election, it will be the end of compulsory super as we know it, and Australian workers will be worse off as a consequence.
1: A new study has found Australia's three-year federal election cycles are costing the economy billions. An advocacy group believes four-year terms would help ensure better government decision-making and boost private investment. The world's biggest bird flu vaccination program is being rolled out on Phillip Island today. 5,000 penguins will be vaccinated after one died from the H5 strain. It's set to be 10 times the scale of any other vaccination program for wild birds. Well, Australians unsure if they are fully vaccinated for measles, being urged to check their records as experts warn of an age immunity gap. A National Centre for Immunisation Research and Surveillance study shows nearly 7% of our population did not have adequate protection from measles in 2019. Lead author Zoe Crocker says those born from 1977 onwards are most at risk.
2: We also found that people born in 1993 to 95 and in the early 2000s have a higher susceptibility.
1: In finance, the dollar's trading higher at 70.83 US.
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1: Josh Fraser says he's none the wiser on when Carlton will announce its senior coach. The Blues locking in a place in finals after yesterday's draw with Western Bulldogs. The interim coach says he'd been thinking about applying for a while.
6: It's been crystallising in my mind that I want to go through the process, and the club approached me to see if I would be part of that. That timeline got pushed out a little bit, and then things happened pretty quickly around committing to going through the process and then presenting. But for me, it wasn't like I was putting a presentation together in 2 days. This is a work in progress for anyone that wants to be a senior coach. You're building that over a number of years.
1: The Swans have locked up a top two finish with a 36-point win over Essendon. Australian captain Pat Cummins has flagged a batting overhaul for the side after the shock loss to Bangladesh in Darwin. That's the latest news and sports.
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24: I'm Daniel Brewer with your local news and sport. Forest Fire Management Victoria and the CFA are preparing for a planned burn, which could take place within the next 10 days. The burns are around 13 kilometres northeast of Dartmoor. Those across Western Victoria who haven't completed their census are being urged to make sure their vote is counted. Census General Manager Jenny Telford says people should not worry about receiving a fine just yet.
26: Our goal at the moment is to make sure everyone is counted. So the ABS's job right now is to make sure that everyone has a chance to participate in the census and gets the help they need.
24: In sport, Nicole Highland has been named Hamilton Kangaroos Open Netball Coach for the 2027 season. That's the latest in local news and sport.
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24: Your 4-day forecast for Western Victoria. Mostly sunny with light winds becoming northeasterly, 15 to 20 kilometres an hour through the morning. Tomorrow, a mostly sunny morning, which will turn to a chance of showers in the afternoon, 17. Wednesday, cloudy with a high chance of showers, 17. Thursday, partly cloudy with a chance of showers, 16. Hamilton expecting a top of 18. Portland and the coast also 18.
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24: Currently, it's 8 degrees.
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8: it is 7 past 9. Dave Hughes joins us in a moment. First, though, a couple of emails. Stuart says, I've always had the view that parents of minors should be made to pay for their minors' crimes, whether it's monetary, jail time or deportation. Harsh, Stuart, but maybe fair. Stefan said, I felt sorry for Robert Irwin hosting the Logies last night. And Graham says, can you ask Hughesy if he's had any backlash from his comedian friends? Well, Dave Hughes joins us now. Dave Hughes, good morning.
9: Good morning, Tom. I just watched
10: the last quarter of the Carlton game through a window just downstairs here on Collins Street, and I started crying, man.
8: It was like when TV was first invented and people would go and watch it in shops because they couldn't afford one.
10: It was like I was watching the moon landing. And I think it was just as big an achievement as the moon landing, but this was real. We're in the finals. We're in the finals. The wild card is the finals, mate. So 10th is the new first.
8: Because aren't you an outlier in your family that you're a Carlton supporter?
10: Yes.
8: Don't they all barrack for the... Is it the Bulldogs or...?
10: I was at the game with my Bulldogs loving brother who bought two tickets, but I could only go for... I was there for a quarter, and the quarter I was there was when the Bulldogs made a comeback and got in front for half time. So I had to leave, but I was actually glad to leave because when I don't watch, we play better.
8: Stay away. Now, look, I think you had to leave because you were attending a Liberal Party fundraiser. Is that correct?
10: That is true. I think it was a launch more than a fundraiser, actually. I don't think it was a fundraiser.
8: Now, you, I think, have been a lifelong Labor voter, and all the time I've known you, you've never been overtly political, but
10: yes.
8: Suddenly now you are. What has changed?
10: I have been a lifetime Labor voter, come from a Labor family. You know, my dad was a factory worker, union guy, mum was a nurse. We grew up in a West Warrnambool, which is not the richest area in the world, and, had a commission house, and... I love Bob Hawke. Bob Hawke back in the day, I thought was a great prime minister, so that got me really cemented in the Labor world. But since, you know what, Dan Andrews really turned me off Labor completely. It started when he first gave $1 billion to an overseas consortium to not build a road, and then just started building roads anyway. So it felt like it was just a political decision. I felt like everything he did was to win votes and nothing was to make the lives of Victorians better. And he was really good at it, really good at it. And he conned this state for 12 years.
8: What about the lockdowns? I mean, is that when you sort of...
10: But that was arrogance of Andrews again right through that period. And then hearing stories afterwards about where all the contracts went during that lockdown period, and they all went to mates of people in the government. And it's driving me insane. And that's continued. All the contracts go to friends of people in power, and it is corruption and it is disgusting, and we're over it.
8: When Jacinta Allen was made Premier 3 years ago, or selected by her own party, did you think anything would change?
10: No, because I knew that Andrews was still in the background, and he's still in the background. Mm. He's got a consulting firm. That consulting firm is working with the government. It's not good. It's got to stop. We've got to move.

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8: It is 11 to 10. Just going back to our interview with Dave Hughes about 45 minutes ago. Tony points out that Dave Hughes was Ducks of Christian Brothers College Warrnambool in 1988. I didn't know that. Tony says, your interview with Dave this morning demonstrates how smart he is. Well, look, he's always been a smart person. It's just that he's focused on comedy and making people laugh. And now he's decided he's had enough of the Labor Party in Victoria. 133693. On blaming or penalising parents for the criminal activities of their children, Kathy says, not only should parents be blamed, but they should also pay for any damage caused. And on taking money out of your super fund, this has sort of come out of nowhere a bit, but I think One Nation, Pauline Hanson, is advocating for people to be able to use their super to pay off a house, for example. Steph says the fact that you can take money out of your super to get weight loss surgery means that you should also be able to use it to go towards a home. Look, Steph, part of me agrees, and there are countries like Singapore where you can do that. The problem is you can only spend your super dollars once. So if you spend them now to help buy a house, when you retire, you'll have a lower income. But that might be an acceptable trade-off, because one of the things we know about poverty in old age, which is distressing because if you're old, you know, it's very hard to work your way out of it, is that at least if you have somewhere to live, you'll be better off than someone who does not have somewhere to live. Scott joins us. Scott, good morning.
9: Hey, Tom. Thanks for taking the call.
8: Pleasure.
9: I'm very angry. As a parent, I'm actually very angry in regards to with everything you're talking about. Because don't forget, Tommy, society has changed all this. Schooling system has changed. The government's changed all this. Even school teachers can't even discipline kids. Even as a parent, even if you are a strict parent, a child can go to school and report you for being strict.
8: Yeah.
9: Now, as a society, how, and I understand, I 100% agree with you, parents should be responsible for what their kids do. But as society ourselves, we have let this happen. We have caused this problem, and no one wants to even talk about it.
8: Well, that's a good point, Scott. And you actually do raise an excellent suggestion here, because the problem is, see, I think our criminal justice system is actually not serving young people well, because kids now know that for the last 10 years, there have been virtually no penalties if you're underage, no matter what you do. You know, you set fire to a business, bash someone up, it doesn't matter. You know, like you will get bail. And if you go to court, even if you're found to be guilty, the worst you'll get is a community corrections order. That encourages kids to go out and re-offend. It encourages other kids who might not have offended yet. They say, oh, well, I'll do this too. So in a sense, we are failing our children. So whether it's parenting or whether it's the justice system or the government. Thank you, Scott. Sharon, hello.
10: Hi, how are you?
8: Good, Sharon.
10: Well, he kind of stole my thunder a little bit with not being able to discipline children. But this has been going on for, my daughter was 6 in primary school. She's 33 today. And she came home and I gave her a pat on the bum for doing something naughty. And she turned around and said, Mum, I've got rights. You can't do that.
8: So she's 33 now. So that's 27 years ago. So what's that? That's about the year 2000 or 1999. So even then she knew that you couldn't give her a smack.
10: Yep, and she was told that at school.
8: Oh. Well, therein lies part of the problem, Sharon. No discipline in schools, not allowed to discipline in the home, no discipline from the courts. I mean, it is perhaps not a surprise that some, not all children, run riot. Mal, good morning.
11: Yes, good morning, Tom.
8: Yes, Mal.
11: I'm first-time caller. What I'm just wanting to talk about was the fact you mentioned the older workers who do physical jobs retiring earlier.
8: Yes.
11: And I have recently retired a couple of years ago. I'm 68 now. And when I got to the age of 64, I found that I couldn't do the work anymore. I was a carpenter.
8: Yeah.
11: Running my own small business. And I just had to stop. I didn't want to. And the problem that I found with the retirement age being 67, I then had to go and jump through some government hoops to go on to New Start, I think it's called.
8: Yeah.
11: To get an income.
8: Yeah, basically you had to go on the dole for 3 years until the pension age. Well, look, Mal, and this is part of the issue and hence this proposal. Look, you know, what it's saying is for people whose bodies are broken and whose only profession has ever been that of some form of manual labour, bricklaying, carpentry, building, whatever, maybe there should be a carve-out in the age pension. Now, it'd be difficult to define. Look, we'll talk about this more after 11 o'clock, Mal, but thank you. Two bottles of DeBoardley Heathcote Handcrafted Shiraz coming your way at 5 to 10.
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8: It is just on 10 o'clock, so news coming up shortly with David Armstrong. Straight after the news, I want to go back to this idea, and I think it's an interesting proposal that deserves looking at. The idea that if you work in a physically demanding trade most of your adult life, that you get the pension. This is the age pension at age 60 versus 67 for everyone else. Now, I mean, would nurses get it, or is it just tradies? I don't know. And how much of your life do you have to have worked? And what if you've worn out for other reasons? Anyway, we'll have a look at that. And also, this new trend, if it is that, you go to a dinner party, someone invites you over, and then the next day you get a bill for, say, $30 to cover the cost of the dinner party. This is what happened to one of our producers. I find it very, very strange. Come and join us, 133-693.
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26: 8 degrees in Melbourne, morning fog, then sunny atop today, 17. It's 10 o'clock. Good morning. David Armstrong. The teachers' union's taking its vote on whether to push ahead with plans for another 24-hour statewide strike tomorrow. The Carroll government's offered public school teachers a $2,000 bonus payment on signing a new pay deal, that offer remaining at 28.3% over 4 years. Staff in the top pay grade will also receive a 1% annual lump sum payment. Senior Minister Ingrid Stitt refusing to be drawn on whether the government's confident teachers will accept the deal.
27: Outcome will be known a little later this morning, and we're going to respect that process. We want to make sure that our amazing teachers and education staff across our state schools are rewarded for the amazing work that they do. So we will wait patiently for the outcome of that ballot.
26: 1 in 8 teaching students have failed a basic literacy test. More than 3,000 aspiring educators were unable to demonstrate Year 9 standard skills. Just 87% passed on their first attempt. That is the lowest pass rate since 2018. An 18-year-old man will face court today, charged over last week's incident at Craigieburn Shopping Centre, where a shot was